0: Road. An area warning is in place for State Highway 73, Arthur's Pass, from Kumara Junction to Arthur's Pass Village due to slips and flooding. An orange strong wind watch is in place for Wellington and Wairarapa. That's news. In sport, a humid fifth day at the US Tennis Open. Craig Gabriel has the second round details.
1: Iga Swiatek and Naomi Osaka both won, but their scorelines were quite different. Swiatek swept past Nadia Podoroska 6-3, 6-2, while Osaka went three sets. But it was Madison Keys who really had to battle. She saved five match points before winning. Aussie Dane Sweeney has caused an upset, beating the 13th seed Lorenzo Musetti, and Karen Khachanov has stunned the third seed Felix Auger-Aliassime in four sets. Craig Gabriel, New York.
0: Meanwhile, women's doubles specialist Erin Routliffe and her playing partner are through to the second round. Australian netballer Sarah Clough has avoided conviction after being charged with assault in July after kicking a bar security guard in the back. That's sport. I'm Malcolm Jordan.
2: The country weather with the Isuzu MUX SUV. Northland, Auckland, Coromandel and Bay of Plenty. Showers, some possibly heavy, clearing later. Gisborne to Wairarapa. A few showers clearing about Wairarapa and elsewhere this evening. Waikato to Wellington, including the central high country. Showers, some possibly heavy, becoming isolated. Nelson, Marlborough and Canterbury. Mainly fine, but isolated showers lingering about the Canterbury high country. Otago and Southland, scattered rain, some heavy with possible thunderstorms and hail about Southland and Clutha. Snow to about 800 metres in central Otago, easing later. Bulleter Fiordland, showers, some heavy with possible thunderstorms and hail, easing for a time this evening. And the Chatham Islands, a few showers. And that's the weather with Isuzu. The country is next.
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0: 6 minutes after midday, this is The Country. Hamish McKay with you on your Friday. Now, I have it on very good authority. Cousin Bo, Luke, Duke, Jamie McKay will be back on Monday. That good authority, you ask? The man himself. Good on you, fella. Looking forward to you being back in the chair. Has been a privilege to be here for a week or so. 39 hours to kick off in Soweto. Let's just call it the decider. Looking forward to that. Whatever you're up to today, you might have been at the fielding sale. Text us through what's happening there as we head for Mark Warren's $1,500 lamb. 5009 is our text number, or anything you might want to have a chat about. Coming up very shortly, we're going to head to Tyre Rafferty, Neville Clark, auctioneer, rural commentator extraordinaire, a number of topics to cover off around about that part of the country that I guess reflects around the rest of the country. Federated Farmers Vice President Sandra Faulkner on changes to our emergency management system. Aussie correspondent Chris Russell has a couple of challenges for our farming counterparts across the ditch. And former All Black Aaron Cruden will be here to preview Sunday morning's high velt heavyweight humdinger. Sorry about the alliteration, but you know, that's what it is. It's an absolute classic game in the making. But first we head to Gizzy, Tyre Rafferty, East Coast, Poverty Bay, all those things, all of the above. We were joined by Neville Clark. Good afternoon, Neville.
1: G'day, Hamish. How are you?
0: Yeah, no, fighting fit, thank you. Very, very good indeed. I mean, lots going on in your part of the world, but I guess you're sort of getting into the spring bull sales underway?
1: Yep, we are. They've started them in the Waikato. Cam Heggie does a lot of sales there for PGG rights and up there, and I crank into it next week. The market's in good shape. I mean, the opportunity to mate yearling cattle now with specifically bred short gestation, low birth bulls is a good one, and it's an opportunity for a lot of farmers to take advantage of that. So, looking forward to it.
0: Yep. I guess the general stock sales vibe is good at the moment too, and that all flows through. But there's a couple of things that are happening, particularly in your area and down Marlborough way as well, with the land use change. I mean, these vines coming out, what's happening there?
1: Yeah, no, we've had a major number of vines out. I'm not sure of the percentage, Hamish, but gee, it's getting up. It could be 60 or 70% of our vines on Gisborne have come out. And, we've all of a sudden got 1,000 hectares of beautiful flat land available. I mean, the quandary is, you know, cropping's just a bit dodgy in places. But, I mean, you know, 30 years ago, we didn't have a lot of grass species that can handle dry. We've now got your chicories, your sorghums. You know, there's a lot more options. And I think, you know, crisis is a mother invention. And our farmers up here, we'll work our way around it. And whether we provide, you know, baled feed, I'm not sure. But, you know, we'll do those, those summer lambs, which are always a wee bit tricky. But, I mean, at the end of the day, you know, you just got to work harder and make it work.
0: How many hectares did you say?
1: Well, there's about 1,000 hectares on the flat. All of a sudden, it's either available or up for sale. And Devon have been a big player here, but I mean, they've virtually all gone. Plus, a lot of other, you know, long time grape growers too. I mean, some guys that you thought have been in at the right at the very bottom are 100% out.
0: Remarkable.
1: If you want post, come to Gisborne.
0: exactly. And El Nino, of course. And I think the forecasting around this and the predictability is far more reliable now. So I guess you're seeing cockies, farmers are planning with this very much in mind.
1: Oh, very much so. It's slammed us at the media, you know, come hell, you know, hell high weather. It is only 20% of our weather pattern. But, I mean, it is in the back of our minds. And you're just watching things. I mean, we're getting quite a bit of wind. The days are good. We're getting a bit of rain too. But, I mean, I guess you're going to have a dollar each way, be light on your feet and make the right moves. The good thing about it, Hamish, is things are still selling well. I mean, our lamb schedule's at $12 or better. The cattle schedule's, you know, $10. Our store markets, they're still very tradable. I mean, the options are still good, and it's not that you're not going to take a flogging by selling, you know. So, you know, it's really, I reckon it's really positive for myself.
0: Yeah, no, positive all round. Now, of course, one of the other great passions of your life is the old rodeo. What's going on in that world?
1: We crack into it at Winchester and Methven at Labor Weekend, and they've got a pretty full season ahead of us. We've had some young teams go to Australia and compete over there. We've had some in America, so it's really good. It's like all our, like our sports. There's plenty of things available in universities around the world. So, I mean, we Kiwis are good at most things, and cowboying is a good one for us. So, yeah, so that's. We're looking forward to that, the start of that, which is good rural entertainment for a lot of people. The big thing for me coming up, the next three big items really is a Gisborne AMP show, which is a classic event for us. But before that, we've got to cut the helicopter dues, rescue helicopter dues. And Gisborne, we have a wonderful do here. We raise a lot of money, in 80, 90, 100,000 for the night, all for the rescue chopper. And this year, we've got one Bailey's in Hawke's Bay are putting together one, first time. And it's a Q&A session with some of the greats, Ian Kirkpatrick, David Kirk, Tane Randall, Darren Shan. And it's a Q&A night. We've got a bit of a charity auction to put money into the rescue chopper. So, there are three big items that, set spring alight for me. And, we roll into what will be a great summer season.
0: And the good thing about Tairawhiti and the Gisborne, people are pretty social, eh, Neville? They enjoy a night out like that, right?
1: Oh, do we what? I mean, Christ, yeah. We're a long time in the box, so yeah. You got to make it happen, and that's what we do on those nights. So, we had the Cancer Day, Daffodil Day here last Friday. We had 331 sheep donated by farmers. Wow. We raised 91,000. They went to auction. We raised 91,000. We had one farmer donated 55 magnificent bloody Rondale lambs. They made $310. And total donation, Dav Meat and Hastings, they brought them. I mean, how good is that? 90,000 from, just so awesome.
0: Yeah. Yeah, no, fantastic, Neville. That's just brilliant. Great community. And on a voluntary basis, be more than happy to come down and help you out with anything if you ever need it. Oh, there's probably a local squash farmer I could bunk down with, or if he won't have me, I could go and stay with me mate Kirky. If you get him back from South Africa, I think he's enjoying his time over there at the moment. He'd be like God over there, wouldn't he, being part of the 1976 team, I reckon. Yeah.
1: Well, he has got that way about him, and it's always lovely to see him. He supports a lot of things up here, as you well know, but he just brings that aura into the room. And, he's not quite as fit as he was, but he could still bloody go pretty good. Oh, Kirky, and those buggers that went with him, they'll be lapping that up.
0: Yeah, apparently he's nearly 80, Kirky, right? But my wife still goes weak at the knees. But anyway, there you go. Rightio, mate. Good to chat, Neville. Thank you very much. Thank you very much. There he is, outstanding auctioneer, rural commentator too as well, bringing us a great picture of a great part of the country here on The Country on your Friday.
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1: The Country with Jamie Mackay and Farmlands, because rural never grows it alone. Hokanui.
2: Well, here on the country, of course, new legislation to strengthen our emergency management system passed into its final reading in Parliament last week. This is pretty good news. And to look at this in some depth, we are joined by the Vice President, Federated Farmers, Sandra Faulkner. Sandra, you're not actually in the country at the moment, though, are you? I hear you've been passing through places like Dubbo.
3: Yeah, that's right. Yeah, no, out in central New South Wales, calling you from Parkes today.
2: Yeah, okay, sounds great. Now, this this development with this, not before time, I would say.
3: No, not at all, but the result of a lot of work, and I have to give a big shout out to Minister Mark Mitchell for some foresight into how emergencies are going to be managed in this country, particularly with a focus on our rural communities going forward.
2: Yeah, this great to have this rural representation. I mean, what will it change though?
3: Okay, so what it actually mandates is that somebody with rural expertise will sit on what they call a coordinating executive group. They're great for acronyms. It's called KEG, which in turn support and advise the emergency management team around strategy development. So there's a whole lot of work involved in planning, so before Mother Nature throws her toys out or whatever happens. You know, it means that in the depths of a response, we're rural communities are always fantastic. You know, we all know that everybody just picks up the tools, pulls on the gumboots and goes out to look after one another. We've always been really good and strong in response, and that comes down a lot to relationships, particularly with a local CDM group controller. But then more importantly, again, flowing into recovery, which is where it starts to get really hard, because we're talking long-term recovery, particularly when it comes to those events that cause, you know, damage to our infrastructure, you know, flooding, fire and the likes of that. So really exciting that somebody with rural expertise will sit at those tables now to do the planning, work through a response and still be there going through recovery. That's key. Yeah. But also it means that within our organisations that are on any rural advisory group up and down the length of the country, they can now feel that they're part of a system, they understand the timeframes, the rollovers, and they can refresh people in and out of those roles as needed as well. Because remembering that in our rural communities, when we have a big event, usually those rural leaders are just as impacted as the next person over the boundary, but they're trying to do what they can for their community at the same time.
2: Yeah, absolutely. See, it's only 6 or 8 weeks ago since the events down in the southern Wairarapa there where it kind of felt like there'd been a major event, but I don't think that anybody was that aware of it until suddenly somebody got a TV camera over there. And 3 or 4 days later, we were sort of aware of the size and of what had happened. So, you know, this can only be good in terms of getting that response sorted and on the ground much quicker.
3: Oh, absolutely. And just having that visibility, but also being able to utilise the relationships and the connections that our rural communities have. You know, it's so important, not only from the point of view of who can get boots on the ground or a digger or, you know, whatever, you know, helicopter in the air, groceries delivered, whatever it is, but also who they can be leveraging support and encouragement from within, you know, their wider networks. You know, our rural communities are really well connected. So it's actually giving them a place at the table to be able to use all of those connections and all of those relationships. So, yeah, it's pretty exciting. I mean, long time coming, but pretty exciting.
2: Yeah, it is. It is indeed. The bill also includes new powers to help animals during emergencies. How significant is that from, you know, as a change?
3: Oh, massive. We all know that people will happily put themselves, their own lives, at risk in order to protect their animals, be they companion animals, where people won't leave their homes if they can't bring their companion animals with them, their cats and their dogs, right through to farmers who, you know, we've all seen usually shots from helicopters of farmers doing some pretty crazy stuff when it comes to getting, you know, mobs of stock out of floodwaters or out of harm's way. But I think, again, it comes back to the fact that for those of us who are out on farm, recovery starts the minute it stops raining, you know, if it's a flooding event or whatever. So we're out, you know, checking for feed, checking water reticulation, needing milking sheds stood up, making sure the irrigation, yeah, we can get back to irrigating and all that sort of stuff. So this is right at the heart of how we respond to these big events. And yeah, we all know that the weather is becoming less predictable. Our forecasting, I have to say, is getting better and better, but we're getting these big events coming through that we need to be able to respond to and understand that people will respond with a view to protecting their animals.
2: Yep, no, fabulous. Thank you very much for joining us, Sandra, from over there in sort of central New South Wales. You having a bit of a break, or you're working, or what do you...
3: here to catch up with the family and just for the weekend. So, quite literally a flying visit.
2: Flying visit. You enjoy that. Thank you very much for joining us.
3: Thanks so much, Hamish. Bye.
2: Federated Farmers Vice President Sandra Faulkner there. Thank you very much, Sandra, coming to us from central New South Wales. Speaking of that, we'll be catching up very shortly with our Australian correspondent, Chris Russell. A couple of challenges they've got over there, and one of that would be sort of out that way, central New South Wales for Australian farmers. Also coming up, former All Black first 5'8", 2011, wasn't it? Winning first 5'8" in that final against France on Sunday morning's High Velt Heavyweight Humdinger. That's coming up on the country.
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2: Well, we head across the old Tasman now here on the country to catch up with our Aussie correspondent, which is always great to do. Chris Russell, how are you, sir?
8: I am awesome. How are you going?
2: Oh, look, the word awesome, that really encapsulates a good vibe. Now, talking of good vibes, and I'm good, thank you, Chris, is the price our farmers are getting for lamb, and you've been getting some good ones, but it's pretty, you know, not much between the two sides of the Tasman now with the old lamb prices.
8: Yeah, so, I mean, what's happening really is, it's interesting, really, because I'm not quite sure I understand why it is. But if you look at our lamb prices, they're actually receding a little bit. New Zealand ones are going up, so we're getting closer and closer. So currently, in Australian cents, we look at about 1,173 cents a kilo, whereas New Zealand has grown up to 960 cents. Yeah. Of course, both of us well below, you know, if you look at the European figures, they're running around about 1,420 cents in the US, 1,750. So they're the ones who are grizzling about us putting lamb into their markets. But of course, Australia and New Zealand created the US market. So it's ridiculous that their farmers now cry poor to Trump. They wouldn't have any market at all if we hadn't. When I lived in America, I never saw any lamb on the shelves at all. We only ever ate beef. So, but there is a change happening, and I'm sure that we're going to see that. We're looking at our lamb prices eased around about 3.5% for the month, whereas your prices have actually gone in the opposite direction from 920 cents in July up to 960 cents in August, which is up about 4.3%. Yeah. So it's interesting to see how that's happening.
2: Yeah, it is indeed. I mean, here in New Zealand, because we've got one of our sort of our leaders in terms of having a strong voice in the ag sector, Mark Warren, says we've got to chase the $1,500 lamb. I see we had a couple of $500 pens, I think might have been the case last week. But yeah, interesting old times. Okay, this landmark ruling where the court has ruled there is no obligation on the Murray-Darling Water Authority to protect profits for irrigation farmers. I mean, this is huge. And talk about a swathe of countryside.
8: Yes, well, I mean, I would say that the New South Wales Supreme Court, and this particularly this judge, is not very popular amongst the farmers at the moment, but there were 28,000 irrigators took the MDBA, which is called Murray-Darling Basin Authority, to court. Now, the Murray-Darling Basin basically stretches from southern Queensland all the way down through western New South Wales, through Victoria and to South Australia. And all of the water, the irrigation water, is then shared. Now, number one priority is the environment. Number two priority is towns and so on. Then there's stock water. Then there's high security water for trees that are in all the time. And then final allocation goes for general crops that you can grow every year, like cotton and rice and so on. And anyway, they were claiming in their action that, in fact, the authority really mucked up its management, its whole river operations. They caused lower water allocations, loss of profits, and higher temporary water prices, such so that some farmers were not able to actually meet their supply contracts. But the judge in this case, a bloke called Judge Faulkner, found that they had no duty of care to avoid pure economic loss to one group of people over another. And then they ordered the plaintiffs, the 28,000 farmers, to pay all the costs of the MDBA. So I think people are saying, well, that's an unusual ruling. So we always talk about the three P's of profitable productivity, and then principles and provenance. And really, if we don't encourage profitable production in Australian agriculture, we're in all sorts of trouble in terms of having a viable agricultural industry, Hamish.
2: 28,000 plaintiffs, 28,000 farmers. That says it all, doesn't it, Chris? Yeah, incredible. Absolutely. Yeah. Rightio, alternatives to supplement paraquat in desperate times is because the limits on the use of this is a reality.
8: Yes, well, I think I reported to Jamie a few weeks ago that the APVMA, the Australian Pesticides and Veterinary Medicines Authority, which is like the ruling body for deciding what we can and can't use, had said that we continue to be able to use paraquat. Now, some of the plaintiffs in this had claimed that paraquat was indicated as being a cause of a Parkinson's disease, particularly in a pocket area in Victoria where they had a lot of occurrences. But the APVMA ruled that providing use according to instructions is completely safe. But they did reduce the maximum rates that could be used, and they also reduced the amount that could be put on in total. And you had to have special license as well. So it's a kind of a midpoint type decision. But now they're saying, well, the problem is that there's no sugarcoating the fact that by dropping the allowable application rate for broad spectrum herbicide by 80%, it's going to be very hard to manage weeds, particularly in crops like sugar. And so that's something, and there is nothing on the horizon at the moment that can actually take its place. Of course, we've got glyphosate, but glyphosate depended on paraquat as being the backup alternative when you started seeing resistance in the weeds to Roundup glyphosate. So this is presenting them with a dilemma, although they're pleased that it has been completely barred. You know, some of the broadleaf weeds like what we over here call milk thistle and fleabane and so on, very difficult to control without the full range of ammunition in the armory to be able to do that. And so there's going to be a good task, I think, for the researchers and for the companies to come up with something that's going to be able to replace that, which is still going to be inherently safe to use.
2: Yeah, gee, the challenges, on a daily basis for the ag sector, for the farming world. They keep popping up, don't they, Chris? Hey, let's talk a little bit of footy. The All Blacks, you'd expect them to, you know, you Aussies will be keeping an eye on us. We'll go up against the box and go 2-1 up, I would think.
8: Well, yeah, probably. We beat Argentina just, which was good. So Kiss has still got an unbeaten record. So he's sitting pretty at the moment. And it wasn't a bad... Always interesting. The rivalry between Australia and New Zealand in those games is amazing. So it'll be fascinating to see when we get to Bledisloe Cup game time just exactly how that runs, Hamish.
2: Always looking forward to that. Aussie correspondent Chris Russell, as always, thank you very much for joining us here on The Country.
8: No worries, Hamish.
2: Top man he is. Top man indeed. Chris Russell, our Aussie correspondent. Bit of pink flamingos in there. Get your feather away from my nose. Early 1980s. Rightio, standing by. News and sport here on The Country.
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1: 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The Country's rural news with Cub Cadet. 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
14: And yes, in rural news, the sun is shining down here in Dunedin today. It's a beautiful day. We had a bit of rain overnight, but it looks like there's wild weather happening across the rest of the country. Part of State Highway 7 in Lewis Pass is down to one lane south of Rahu Saddle, with fallen trees affecting the road. An area warning is in place for State Highway 73 at Arthur's Pass from Kumar.

0: and get it so wrong when predicting an All Black match day 23. Everybody missed out by a country mile. In fact, five or six wrong in most people's predictions for the forward pack. So that says that to me that Dave Rennie's doing a magnificent job, just as he is in playing the game of few words up against Rassie Erasmus. In case you missed that All Black team, Sam Dowry in there, Jacobson stays, young Peter Lackey gets a start on the blind side, or Moa starting at hooker, George Bauer staying at loose head prop. Among a number of other changes. There you go. Cody Taylor, of course, the big news dropping out of the match day 23 all together. Mm.
1: And who do you think's going to win this series? Hamish, who's your pick?
0: God, look, I tell you what, it will be one of the greatest achievements in All Black history if the All Blacks can get up and win this one in Soweto. So I think we've got the back line to do it, and I like the new blood that's in there. 5009 is our text number. So let's get some statistical analysis. Let's do some research. What do you think? Text us through. Do the All Blacks get it? 2-1 will become effectively unbeatable in the series, even though the fourth test is in Baltimore. So if you say it's a South African series and it's 3, and Soweto, early hours of Sunday morning, is the decider. Here you go. Sound like a good idea?
1: I think so, yeah. And are you going to ask Aaron Cruden who he thinks?
0: I'll put young Azza Cruden. Beautiful first 5'8", he was Manawatu boy. We'll put him on the line very, very shortly coming up on the show, as well as Chris Brandolino with a look at the weather that's coming on the country.
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8: Like an execution victory. What do you want from me?
0: 90 minutes away from 1 on the country on your Friday. Well, it is Sunday morning's high velt heavyweight humdinger. Expecting it to be one of the great games in the incredible sequence of matches that seem to have gone on forever between the All Blacks and South Africa. And, of course, Sunday morning, around about 3 o'clock, I know this guy will be peeled on the screen. All Black first 5'8", Aaron Cruden, of course, a man who knows Dave Rennie very well. Azza, how are you?
9: Yes, very good. Thank you, Hamish. As you said, mate, very excited about Sunday morning and this upcoming test, a pivotal one in the context of the series, which is awesome.
0: Yeah, it is. It is fantastic that it is coming to this. The back line remains intact in terms of selection, but I was just saying a few minutes ago, I can't believe how many of the pundits were watching.

0: high to the mark when it came to selecting the team. You don't want to play Dave Rennie in poker because he kept this pretty close to his chest. With Dowry coming in, Bauer starting, or Moa starting, Lackey on the blind side, Jacobson starting. There were lots who were predicting a very different looking lineup to that.
1: Yeah, it's funny. Like, obviously, knowing Ren's really well, like, he's his own man as well. He doesn't sort of get swayed too easily in regards to any outside noise. But him and his coaching group, they're obviously very astute. They're very experienced, and they've decided to make a few changes in the forward pack that they believe can go out there and make a little bit of a difference in regards to. The result that they conceded in the end in Test 2. And it's exciting. Like anything, when there's sort of new players into the starting 15, it just brings that level of excitement. There's always expectation. But for me, now it makes South Africa have to prepare for something a little bit different, possibly, than what they've faced in the first couple of tests.
0: Yeah, that's interesting, isn't it? Because we had the change at blindside flanker. We go away from sort of more of a physical approach to Lackey. He's just got that bit more ball carry, doesn't he? I think he'll be exciting in that sixth jersey.
1: Yeah, I agree, Hamish. I think for me, he's been one of the constant performers for the All Blacks throughout this season so far. It hasn't always come in the starting lineup, but whenever he's come on, he's added impact. He's possibly not as big of a body as Simon Parker. And look, Simon played really well last week, but the coaches of the All Blacks have obviously decided to make a change and gone for something a little bit different. And he is very dynamic with ball in hand. And I'm excited to see him combine with both Artie and Luke Jacobson in the loose forward trio. And yeah, when I look at that selection as well, he's probably a little bit more of a threat at the breakdown, possibly, for me as well. His ability to put his head in those dark places and come away with those jackal turnovers, I think hopefully that might really complement what Artie can do at the breakdown area as well.
0: Yeah, I think it's been one of the successful combinations so far this season is Jacobson and Savia, and I think Lackey will add to the mix. But I think you make a good point. Parker did nothing wrong in that test and might feel a little bit hard done by. But then again, within this group that Dave Rennie has got, there isn't a lot of that bottom lip dragging, is it? It's actually getting in there and everybody's competing for a place and staying positive. I like that about this team.
1: Yeah, absolutely. I really like what you've said there. And even, like, I'm big on listening to a lot of the messages that come out of certain camps and, the All Blacks coaches, even the players, they clearly say that. I think it was only a couple of weeks ago, it was Simon Parker was the one that came out and said, the All Blacks, it's not a charity. You have to earn your spot. And whether that's in the starting lineup or on the bench or possibly not even in the match day 23, but you all have a role to play. And that's what, to me, that's clear and obvious. Everyone's understanding what their role is, preparing the team as best as they can. And yes, although we didn't get the result in Test 2, I still think there were a lot of aspects that I really liked. And if we can just tidy up a few areas and get those right this coming weekend, we can easily turn that result around.
0: Yeah. Right, something that you will enjoy is a running first 5-8. I mean, that was your mantra. And young Reuben Lovey just goes from strength to strength. I'm not sure he's quite getting the plaudits that he deserves, but that's not a bad thing when a young guy's starting out. But I like a first 5-8 who's actually comes onto the ball and challenges leaves the defence completely in two minds and then can just throw an absolute pearl of a cutout pass wide.
1: Yeah, absolutely. I think I've really been impressed what Ruben's been able to do in this international season so far. Obviously, he got more time in the saddle for the Hurricanes this year at 10, which was fantastic. And we all saw, the influence that he was able to have. But yeah, I agree. I think he probably hasn't had the impact in regards to his running game that people might have thought in the first couple of tests. I am hopeful and possibly expect that we're going to see the best of Reuben Love in regards to his attacking prowess this week, because similar to Cam Roygaard, and even when I think of Jordy Barrett, that Hurricane 9, 10, 12 combination, they're all, to me, at their best when they're thinking run first, and then they let their skill set, their decision-making fall off the back of that. So I think if Reuben can sort of just get a few touches early, just challenge the line and then make South Africa's defence think a little bit more about him as well. I think it's just
0: going
1: to set him up so well. I'm excited to see it happen, hopefully.
0: Yeah, it'll be brilliant. Aaron Cruden, thank you for joining us on The Country. You have a good day and enjoy the match. It is coming up to 12 minutes away from one. We're going to check out the weather with our expert Chris Brandolino. That's coming up next here on The Country.
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9: The Country with Jamie Mackay and Farmlands. 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Hokanui.
0: Well, it's that time of the week here on The Country where we catch up with one of our a fine array of experts that we have. And that's Chris Brandolino, Chief Scientist, Earth Science NZ. G'day, Chris. How are you?
10: Oh, busier than a one-legged man in a bum-kicking contest. How are you?
0: I hope you're not going to come second then, yeah. Gee, that does sound busy. No, all good in my part of the world. But, hey, it's been an erratic old start to spring down south, that cold blast, and pretty windy in the north.
10: Yeah, this is El Nino, and El Nino, I guess an El Nino-fueled spring. And this is basically a summary or a snapshot what I think spring will feature. Yes, there'll be, you know, periods that certainly differ from the theme, but the theme is wind. Some of that wind is going to be quite strong. It'll be in the westerly quarter, so sometimes north of west, sometimes south of west, and that direction will obviously inform or influence temperature, but it's going to be a westerly quarter more persistently, more intensely. So we are going to find wind as a theme for the spring season, and some of that wind will be quite strong, as I say. And in addition to that, it's going to be rain. So wind coming off the Tasman Sea, bringing moisture, and what that's going to do is we're going to see areas in the western and lower South Island most exposed to those westerly winds, Haim. So we're looking at wet conditions, basically. Over the next several days, there'll be waves of rain. Some of that will fall heavily. And as we go through time, we'll have to watch the risk for things like flooding, and certainly they'll have impacts on beef and lamb, you know, lambing season getting underway, particularly, or as it does get underway, if it's not already across the lower portions of the South Island.
0: Yeah, so look, there's plenty to be wary of, isn't it? But do you think that this amount of information that you are now able to provide is being, is it on the uptake? Are people actually taking notice?
10: I sure hope so. I mean, look, it's certainly been in the media. We've certainly done our best to make people aware, to give some early indications. We've been talking about this for the past few months now about this you know, basically things starting to go in a direction or a certain El Nino direction come spring. Spring is here now, and that's what we're seeing. So I think generally speaking, it's quite early, of course, but things have worked out for the most part. And so I certainly hope so. I do think while wetness and wind is a concern for the western lower South Island, we're going to have to watch for, I guess, on the other side of the spectrum, that's too little rain over eastern and northern parts of both islands, especially the North Island. That's where potentially the dryness, Hawke's Bay, Gizzy, Wairarapa, eastern parts, especially of Northland, Auckland, eastern parts, northern parts of the South Island as well. Because of that wind coming from the west, it dries as it gets to the other side of the divide. And, you know, look, it's one thing. Dryness can obviously develop, Hamish, from a lack of rain. No duh, right? But it's not just that. It's as our days get longer, as the sun gets stronger, and we see these warmer temperatures coinciding with wind. Look, wind and warm temperatures, like the bathroom hand dryer, is really good at removing moisture. And so you combine a reduction of rainfall, you combine the wind and these days of higher temperatures. Where those three things kind of come together, that's where we're going to find the most trouble. Exactly where that is, hard to say, but that's where we're speaking in these sort of broad strokes of northern and eastern parts of both islands. It'll take some time for dryness or the effects of dryness to emerge, probably till we get deeper into spring. But once it does start to emerge, it kind of becomes a bit sticky, and it's hard to get rid of, even if you do get a bit of rain.
0: Sensational. As I say, if you are listening to Chris Brandolino, Chief Scientist, Earth Science NZ, on the country, then you can't say you haven't been warned. Chris, thank you very much, as always. Much appreciated.
10: Likewise, Hamish. You have a good day, sir.
0: The country... Hamish McKay on your Friday, Jamie back Monday. FarmStrong is all about making your well-being a priority in a mentally and physically demanding job. Ain't that the truth? To find out more about the daily habits and mental skills that increase performance and help keep your head in the game, visit the FarmStrong website this weekend, beside watching the footy, of course, as well. That's farmstrong.co.nz to live well and farm well. farmstrong.co.nz to live well and farm well. Another little thing for you to do over the weekend too that I'll mention here is, and it's a shame it's not on, it should be on TV of some description, but it's the Diamond League in Brussels, the yearly athletics tour. We've got our own Tom Walsh, Big Tommy in the shot put, wee hours of Sunday morning, perfectly probably just during the rugby, I think it is. And then Zoe Hobbs in the 100 metres and Imogen Harris in the pole vault, our Commonwealth Games medalist in that event there. So that'll be cool to look forward to on the weekend as well. But, of course, the big one is the high-velt heavyweight humdinger in Soweto. Be watching out for that one, the All Blacks against South Africa. The line tells us that you're 70-30, so we're reasonably confident. 70% saying that the All Blacks will win this one, and I'm making it a three-test series because the fourth test is in Baltimore. It just doesn't feel quite right, you know. It should really be at Kings Park in Durban, shouldn't it? That would have the right sort of ring about it. But great to hear from Aaron Cruden to get his thoughts on this All Black team and the very fine environment that has been created by that man, Dave Rennie. Thanks to all our guests. A great spotlight on the Tarifiti region with Neville Clark and all the good things that happen in that part of the world. Our Aussie correspondent, Chris Russell, as well. Federated Farmers Vice President, Sandra Faulkner. And the overdue changes, thankfully, to our emergency management system, which means we're going to be able to do a lot better when events like happened in Marlborough and the South Wairarapa sort of 6 weeks ago, which is just evidence of how times are changing. We're going to go out with Dave McCartney, the late, great Dave McCartney. Here we go. Pink Flamingo.

0: course I noticed your new hairdo, hon. I just didn't say anything, because, well, I just, you know, I mean, I went...
1: Well, she's dug himself some holes in his time. It's about time he filled some in.
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16: In this update, the Children's Commissioner supports the closure of Gloria Vale Christian School, but says the focus must now be on supporting affected students. The Ministry of Education's again cancelled the school's registration after a Special Education Review Office review. The ERO says health and safety information was withheld and significant concerns remain. Commissioner Jane Searle says the well-being, safety and rights of children must be a priority. The ACT Party wants congestion to decide when major transport upgrades are needed, not transport ministers or election campaigns. If traffic on a major two-lane corridor hits 15,000 cars a day, that would trigger consenting and a funded capacity plan, with construction of a new lane able to begin at 20,000 cars. The Police Association's backing what it calls common sense changes to move on orders. The proposed bill will give police the power to order people rough sleeping, begging or behaving disorderly out of a public space. The Justice Committee has made a raft of recommended changes, including increasing the minimum expulsion age from 14 to 18. Police Association President Steve Watt says that change is a huge positive.
17: Our youth are the most vulnerable in the New Zealand community, and our members feel particularly awkward about enforcing move-on orders for those under the age of 18.
16: Wild weather's causing havoc across the country. Part of State Highway 7, Lewis Pass, is down to one lane south of Rahu Saddle with fallen trees. An area warning is in place for State Highway 73, Arthur's Pass, from Kumara Junction to Arthur's Pass Village, due to slips and flooding. And there's an orange strong wind watch in place for Wellington and the Wairarapa. Met Service saying it'll be an unsettled weekend. That is news and sport. I'm Raylene Ramsey.
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15: Hokanui Sport.
16: In sport, Taha Kamara admits the return of Richie Mwanga to the Crusaders has contributed to his decision to join the Chiefs. He signed a one-year deal with this year's beaten Super Rugby Pacific finalists. Kamara had 2 years to run on his Crusaders contract. He says he respects the Crusaders and their marquee recruit.
20: I have no ill feeling towards Rich coming back, because if there's anyone that deserves to go straight back in there, Tim, he's done everything for the Crusaders in the city of Christchurch.
16: Springboks women's coach Swiss De Bruyn has now stepped down from the role after walking out on the side ahead of their home test against the Black Ferns tomorrow night. The move's over a reported contract dispute over denied win bonuses. And that is sport. I'm Raylene Ramsey.
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21: Weather Watch 24-7, the Met Service forecast for Ashburton. For the rest of today, fine spells with strong northwesterlies easing back this evening, dropping down to a low of 3 degrees tonight. Tomorrow, fine with northerlies and a forecast high of 18 degrees, a low of 7 tomorrow night. Sunday, Father's Day, rain developing in the morning with northerlies turning subtly in the afternoon. Sunday's high 15 degrees. Monday, rain clearing in the afternoon, then partly cloudy with southeasterlies dying away. A forecast high for Monday of just 10 degrees.
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Fleetwood Mac and Gypsy, Peter Mac, Mid Canterbury's Hokanui on a blustery old Friday morning it has been. Crikey Dinah, chances are you've woken up today with much better outdoor furniture than you had previously on account of the fact the neighbours has ended up at your place. No.

0: Mid Canterbury's Hokanui, Billie Eilish, Birds of a Feather, Sugar Ray on there too, and Sam Fender, Olivia Dean. Now that wind, well, quite strong at times, not easing really until tonight. 18 today's high, and it feels like 17, so that's quite doable. 3 is our overnight low. Tomorrow morning, fine with high cloud for your Saturday. Northerlies developing before dawn, 18 degrees tomorrow's top. Quite similar to today, temperature-wise anyway. Into Sunday, rain developing before dawn. Northerlies turning southerly in the afternoon, 15. Monday, rain clearing to partly cloudy in the afternoon, 10. Tuesday, cloud clearing becoming fine, 13 degrees. Wednesday, 17 the top, partly cloudy. And into Thursday, a few showers westerlies and 14.
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0: Love Me Like You Do, Ali Golding, Peter Mac Sunday. The Plains Museum, the Plains Heritage Park is open. The rail car will be operating for trips up and down that bit of track that used to be the old Mount Somers Branch Railway line, or part of it. The Fire Museum will be operating. The various other attractions will be operating over there too. Bring Dad across for a nice family day at the Plains Heritage Park this Sunday, Father's Day.
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0: Coming up to 2 o'clock, news and sport is moments away on this Friday as we get right into another weekend. This one's gone quick again this week, hasn't it, eh? And we've had a bit of everything happening in there. We'll have a bit of a gander up at Mount Hutt, see what things are like. I know some of the South Island ski fields today are closed because of windy conditions and slush and what have you, but anyway, we'll check that out. News and sport is next at 2 with Canterbury's Hokanui.
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12: In this update, ACT's transport spokesperson Simon Court says higher congestion should decide where transport upgrades are needed around the country. The party is promising to roll out a trigger system if elected, so projects are determined by growth, not politicians. Construction of a new lane would be able to begin if traffic on a major two-lane highway hit 20,000 cars a day. Court says this is about prioritising roads for growth.
13: What ACT wants to see is proper guardrails put around growth areas so they're not left languishing while politicians bid for their own projects in their own parts of the country.
12: The Falkland Islands are back at the centre of renewed tension between the UK and Argentina. Argentina's president is declaring the Falkland Islands as Argentinian, saying it's at risk due to drilling. In a televised address, Javier Milei says the UK is defying a UN agreement not to undertake unilateral actions on the territory. The Argentine government is moving to sanction any oil companies working off the islands. Milei says the UK is only occupying the islands, therefore making moves that can't be allowed.
14: I want to be quite clear with everybody, expressing the position of the state of Argentina. The Falklands are Argentinian, historically and legally. There can be no argument.
12: Business confidence in Auckland is rebounding. Auckland Business Chamber's latest survey shows confidence is back up at levels seen before the Iran war. Police are disappointed one key component hasn't been addressed as recommendations are revealed for proposed move-on orders. The legislation will allow police to move on beggars, rough sleepers or people acting disorderly from a public place. Select committee MPs are suggesting changes, including lifting the age the orders could apply from 14 to 18. Police Association President Steve Watts says while the changes are a good start, the bill still criminalises homelessness. That's news.
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11: Hokanui Sport.
12: In sport, All Blacks lock Sam Darry is determined to make the most of his first test start against South Africa. Darry's been picked to partner Tupai Vaiye in Sunday morning's third match. Having not played the first two tests, Darry says he's bided his time on the sidelines.
16: It's been awesome to watch the boys go to work, but obviously, you know, as a player, you're competitive and you want to be out there, so I just want to enjoy it. You know, it's against the Springboks, who are the reigning world champs, and a couple of awesome locks to go head-to-head with.
12: Sickness has swept through the North Harbour rugby camp, forcing wholesale changes for Sunday's NPC clash with Northland and Albany. There are 16 changes to the original Harbour team sheet. That is sport. I'm Raylene Ramsey.
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17: Weather Watch 24-7, the Met Service forecast for Ashburton. For the rest of today, fine spells with strong northwesterlies easing back this evening, dropping down to a low of 3 degrees tonight. Tomorrow, fine with northerlies and a forecast high of 18 degrees, a low of 7 tomorrow night. Sunday, Father's Day, rain developing in the morning with northerlies turning southerly in the afternoon. Sunday's high 15 degrees. Monday, rain clearing in the afternoon, then partly cloudy with southeasterlies dying away. A forecast high for Monday of just 10 degrees.
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Mr. Well Informed would be a nice way to put it for Teddy Swims, Mr. Know It All, and Usher with Pitbull with Peter Mack this afternoon. It is Father's Day on Sunday. That is all you need to know.

0: Robert Palmer, UB40, and I'll be your baby tonight. Big shout out to a couple, an Ashburton couple, who have a bit of a change of direction after 25 odd years, a quarter century, long time to be running the same business. Deborah and Duncan. Duncan and Deborah Ross around at Panelcraft have sold their business to another operator, actually, in town, who are going to continue on in the same vein. And we wish Duncan and Deborah a relaxing break between whatever it is that now and they do next, because I think they've deserved it. Good on you guys. Go well. We're back on the other side of the break with BB Rexha, Florida Georgia Line, and John Mellencamp, Hokanui.
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0: Yeah, I knew it, I knew it. Taylor Swift and Peter Mac. I would have thought they would have been out of action today because of the wind, but Mount Hutt is open. They've had snow clearing during the afternoon, and they've experienced pretty extreme winds overnight last night and into earlier today. In fact, the gusts got up to 211 kilometres per hour up there. Crikey diner. And the rain that came through this morning up at Mount Hutt around 6 a.m. Softened the snowpack considerably. But anyway, they say that once things settle down, not a bad sort of a day. So that's great, because I know down south Cardrona and Treble Cone have not had any luck opening today. It's been too poorly down there. So good on you, Mount Hutt. Well done.
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0: Nearly 3 o'clock. It's time to pause, reflect, and engage in the news goings on. Plug the jug in, do all that other stuff, have a breather, and push on to wrap up your working week with Mid-Canterbury's Hokanui. Peter Mack at the helm till six. Smash Mouth, Morgan Wallen, Nick Kershaw, and Olivia Bean on the way when we come back after news, sport, and a look at tomorrow's Mid-Canterbury weather prospects in a moment at 3 o'clock.
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10: In this update, ACT's transport spokesperson Simon Court says the Land Transport Fund shouldn't be paying for art installations along new roads. ACT promises to stop millions of government transport funding being spent on such projects if elected. Court says more than $3 million was spent on decorative features along Te Ara Tupua cycleway between Wellington and Lower Hutt.
11: If people want public art, if communities want to add additional planting, or if they want additional facilities to be provided in addition to the bare basics road, they should be prepared to pay for it.
10: Our construction sector may be rebounding faster than expected. Latest Stats NZ data shows building activity in the June quarter was up 4.8% on the same period last year. Here's business reporter Michael Sergal.
12: The growth is crucially driven by a 4.8% rise in residential construction rather than just one-off commercial and industrial projects. ASB economists say the numbers are better than expected given the economic uncertainty we've been facing. But they're still expecting GDP data due out in 2 weeks to show the economy contracted very slightly in the June quarter.
10: Argentina's president is insisting there's no other path than to recover the Falkland Islands as tensions mount with the UK. In a televised address, Javier Milei says the UK is defying a UN agreement not to undertake unilateral actions on the territory. He's moving to sanction any oil companies working off the islands, declaring them as Argentinian and merely UK-occupied. He says it's important for Argentina to recover the islands.
13: This is an issue that requires us to pause and stand together, show a united front to the world, as a nation and as a society.
10: Earlier this week, Downing Street stated sovereignty rests with the UK, a position it considers unwavering. That's news.
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10: In sport, All Blacks coach Dave Rennie has underlined why he believes Anton Lennett-Brown is the right bench cover for his side against South Africa this weekend. Lennett-Brown's again been preferred over the likes of Rico Ioane for the number 22 jersey in the third test. Rennie concedes Ioane has a destructive running game, but there's more to it than that.
15: Rico gives you X factor, doesn't defend as well as Anton and probably doesn't have the same level of work ethic, but an absolute freak when he's got ball in hand. So I see the attraction.
10: 40-year-old Frenchman Gael Monfils has finally bid goodbye to Grand Slam tennis with a hard-fought straight sets loss to local Lerner Tien in the second round of the US Open. That is sport. I'm Raylene Ramsey.
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17: Weather Watch 24/7, the Met Service forecast for Ashburton. For the rest of today, fine spells with strong northwesterlies easing back this evening, dropping down to a low of 3 degrees tonight. Tomorrow, fine with northerlies and a forecast high of 18 degrees, a low of 7 tomorrow night. Sunday, Father's Day, rain developing in the morning with northerlies turning southerly in the afternoon. Sunday's high 15 degrees. Monday, rain clearing in the afternoon, then partly cloudy with southeasterlies dying away. A forecast high for Monday of just 10 degrees.
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Hokanui, the home of the Heartland Head Sitters, Friday arvo, Peter Mack at the helm, through till 6 tonight, and we particularly like Fridays because they tend to be the foreplay to the weekend, and we like foreplay.

0: Bring Me to Life. Hark and Owee, Peter Mac with Evanescence there and Olivia Dean, Man I Need. Well, a lot of people thought, God, what the hell's going on when the old place shook? During the week, we had that couple of big shocks and quite a few aftershocks too down around the Milford Sound area. And there was some concern that this might have been the famous Alpine Fault starting to clear its throat. A lot of people were quite concerned about that, though. It was quite a decent sort of a shake, and quite shallow. We put those things together and you really start to feel it. According to scientists, though, it's not the Alpine Fault that was responsible for this one at all. It's another one. These quakes, they say, align more with the Holyford Fault system, which we don't hear so much perhaps about. So not the big one going. You can relax in the meantime, as far as we know. We're back on the other side of the break with My Sex, James Bay and Phil Collins. Hokanui.
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0: I tell you what, Ray, if you can't find one with all that publicity, I don't hold out a hell of a lot of hope, to be honest with you. This is Hockadooey, Peter Mack this afternoon, Phil Collins and James Bay in there as well. There's a new chain, and it's opening a store in Dunedin after receiving resource consent on the All Clear for a site out on Anderson's Bay Road in Dunedin. Andy Bay Road's on the sort of way out to the peninsula, and the Otago Peninsula, and it's called Reduced to Clear. Now, this is a chain that specialises in heavily discounted surplus, clearance and imported grocery products. I reckon there's been strong demand for years about this. The founder hopes the store can open early next year and provide shoppers with a budget-friendly alternative in a market that's dominated by New Zealand's two major supermarket groups. So Reduced to Clear, get used to that name. They the sources excess stock from suppliers and manufacturers both in this country and offshore. It's creating what the owners describe as a treasure hunt shopping experience where products are constantly changing. And they say that if it's successful, expansion could pave the way for further growth across the South Island. So there we go. Keep that name in mind. Reduced to Clear could be coming to us soon.
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0: Mid-Canterbury's Hokanui, Peter Mack. Has been a pretty reasonable sort of a day across Mid-Canterbury today. Can't complain at all, really. What's tomorrow looking like? Will that be usable? Will that be doable? We'll find out right after news and sport next at 4. And we're about an hour away from declaring your weekend officially open. This is Mid-Canterbury's Hokanui.
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9: In this update, ACT is proposing to scrap the clean car standard and require any new proposals to ensure enough affordable vehicles can come here. The standard imposes annual carbon targets for vehicle importers, limiting the number of highly emitting models that can enter the country. ACT argues the targets have reduced used import registrations. Transport spokesperson Simon Court says a standard must align with where most of our used vehicles come from.
10: A standard for a 10-year-old Japanese car should be the standard that we choose to adopt if most people are buying 10-year-old Japanese cars.
9: Retail NZ says business owners are running into homeless people in their doorways less and less as a decision on move-on orders draws closer. The legislation would give police the power to move people away from a public space if they're being disorderly, begging or rough sleeping. CEO Carolyn Young says compliance officers now usher people away from outside businesses each morning.
11: You'll find people that do sleep rough are not actually in the doorways of occupied premises at, 8 o'clock in the morning.
9: The Children's Commissioner supports the closure of Gloria Vale Christian School, but says the focus must now be on supporting affected students. The Ministry of Education's again cancelled the school's registration after a special Education Review Office review. Jamie Cunningham has more.
12: The Aero says health and safety information was withheld and significant concerns remain. Commissioner Jane Searle says the wellbeing, safety and rights of children must be a priority. She says students will need carefully managed transition plans and wraparound support through this challenging period of change.
9: Police say there are critical injuries after a crash that's closed State Highway 1 at Wellsford, north of Auckland. Emergency services were called to the crash near River Road at 2 o'clock. Diversions are in place. And that's news.
13: Summer begins at the ASB Classic. World-class tennis takes centre stage in Auckland, January 4th to 16th. Tickets at asbclassic.co.nz.
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15: Hokanui Sport.
9: In sport, Hawke's Bay welcome Otago for a crucial matchup between first and third at the halfway mark of the NPC tonight. Playing attractive and winning rugby has Hawke's Bay captain Frank Lahore believing a big turnout of their supporters will flock to McLean Park. He says seeing the Magpies soaring at the top of the NPC is giving the region a real buzz.
16: Can't go too far without someone stopping you and asking you about it. Also, the way we're playing our footy at the moment is pretty exciting. We're scoring a lot of tries, throwing the ball around. So it's a good brand of footy to watch and something that everyone wants to get behind.
9: New Zealand women's rugby has a new development step on its pathway to the Black Ferns. An under-21 side will be named in early October and then go on to play an Australia next-gen team before the third test match in October. And that's news and sport.
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19: Weather Watch 24-7, the Met Service forecast for Ashburton. For the rest of today, fine spells with strong northwesterlies easing back this evening, dropping down to a low of 3 degrees tonight. Tomorrow, fine with northerlies and a forecast high of 18 degrees, a low of 7 tomorrow night. Sunday, Father's Day, rain developing in the morning with northerlies turning southerly in the afternoon. Sunday's high 15 degrees. Monday, rain clearing in the afternoon, then partly cloudy with southeasterlies dying away. A forecast high for Monday of just 10 degrees.
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0: Philippa, Houdini, Peter Mac, Hokanui across the heartland. Big sporting weekend. We've got another test against South Africa, the third one, and this time we're in Soweto without the low fly past. Go the mighty ABs. How do you reckon it'll go? How do you reckon this one will go? The other one, of course, is the World's Stone Skimming Championships. New Zealand represented at this in Scotland for the very first time, and we have high hopes on bringing home some recognition from that across the weekend.
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Dead News in the Water, Brooke Fraser, Peter Mac, Hawk and Nui. The Herald have some great stories. There's one in there at the moment that I urge you to have a look at, particularly if you're a guy. They interviewed 25 Auckland men and they talked to them about the last time they cried and how it made them feel. We have a terrible statistic in this country. The number of suicides are staggering. 630 in New Zealand last year, or 24-25 year. Of those, three quarters of them were men. 75% were men. So are Kiwi men really

0: After that, I fell asleep. Obviously, he was exhausted mentally fully, you know, mentally and physically exhausted. He said, actually, it was a cool experience. He said, it's now a happy story, but it started out very badly. So you should cry. It's useful. It can process things for you, and it can sort of sort you out. He says, I only really cried prior to that when I was little, when there was a physical injury. Now life is so tough, and that's why I think it's okay if it helps you to use that crying process as part of nature. Complaining is not okay, but crying is a physical reaction, and it helps normalize some of the processes in your body. That's one of the best things I've read for a while, actually. There's a lot of other direct accounts there by guys in their 30s and 40s. It's a good story. It's an enlightening story, and you'll find it on the Herald. Do you have the app? Get onto it.
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0: This is Hokanui. Peter Mac, how are we doing? Coming up 5 o'clock, news, sport, and the weekend now officially open. And we come back in the weekend after 5 with Kings of Leon, Sierra Sparrow. And a memory from Madge, Madonna is on the way. This is McCatterby's Hokanui.
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14: In this update, two people have been found dead in Nelson following reports of a shotgun theft and a firearms incident. Police were alerted to the alleged theft at a store in Annesbrook and a short time later were called to Parker's Road, where they discovered the man and woman. Police say it's believed the two knew each other and this is an isolated incident. Officers are also at a property on Sanctuary Drive in Stoke. A former Lotto presenter convicted of money laundering for an international meth plot is headed for home detention. Russell Harrison flew $400,000 worth of gold bars converted from drug money to Turkey for the Comancheros. Emily Ansell reports.
15: Harrison pleaded guilty to money laundering in the High Court at Auckland in June and faced up to 7 years imprisonment. Justice Michael Robinson's this afternoon ruled he'll spend 10 months on electronically monitored home detention. Robinson says his remorse was clear and he had no doubt Harrison would never appear before the court again.
14: Two people have been found alive and other voices can be heard 9 days after Nepal's flash flood. They were found in the tunnel of the Trishuli hydropower project. Teams are still working to find the 900 workers still missing at various hydropower projects. 1,200 people have died and more than 5,000 remain unaccounted for. Nepal's Major General Anup Jungtapa told CNN the flood didn't slow down the further it travelled.
16: Imagine a tsunami, but instead of water, with mud and sludge rushing down the river in a Himalayan incline.
14: Feminist trailblazer Gloria Steinem, who helped shape the women's movement, has died. She was 92. She emerged as a leader of the women's liberation movement. Speaking to CNN in 2015, Steinem claimed women's rights were still far behind other prominent issues.
17: We still discuss, say, foreign policy and terrorism and all the disasters that you report as if it was separate from the women's movement.
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14: In sport, George Bauer has rejected assertions the All Blacks want to avoid scrummaging in the Test series against the Springboks. The loosehead prop has been a vital part of stabilising the All Blacks scrum since coming on in the first Test win at Ellis Park. He's retained the number one jersey for the third test in Soweto, and Bauer says he lives for the battle.
19: Oh, I love to scrum, so I want to scrum. South Africa's mindset when they come to scrum, they pride themselves on their scrum. They see that as their avenue to get their penalties and get their front foot ball and move up the field.
14: Otago are confident they can inflict a first loss of the men's NPC rugby season tonight when they visit unbeaten top-of-the-table Hawke's Bay in Napier. That is sport. I'm Raylene Ramsey.
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20: Weather Watch 24-7, the Met Service forecast for Ashburton. For the rest of today, fine spells with strong northwesterlies easing back this evening, dropping down to a low of 3 degrees tonight. Tomorrow, fine with northerlies and a forecast high of 18 degrees, a low of 7 tomorrow night. Sunday, Father's Day, rain developing in the morning with northerlies turning southerly in the afternoon. Sunday's high 15 degrees. Monday, rain clearing in the afternoon, then partly cloudy with southeasterlies dying away. A forecast high for Monday of just 10 degrees.
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Ian Spiro, Material Lover, Peter Mac, Kings of Leon and their 2 and 6 on fire. This song is called La Isla Bonita, which translated means Bonita banana boxes are really useful for packing.

0: Roxette, Joyride, Hokanui, Peter Mac, Heartland Hits. We're voting in November. 7th of November is polling day. And by now, you probably will have received a thing in the mail, just checking that all your details are correct, so that you are enrolled to exercise your democratic right.
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0: Harkanui, Peter Mac, Shabuzi and Born to Die. Hopefully we don't die. Hopefully we prevail in South Africa. Got the third test there. There's that other one. There's that fourth thing over in Baltimore as well, which people don't seem to be paying a hell of a lot of, you know, attention to. But really, I think a lot of people are saying, well, you know, this is the one. We've got to wrap this up, and we wrap up the thing against South Africa. So Soweto is the venue this weekend. Are the ABs able to get this one across the line? Only time will tell. Shania Twain could go anyway, couldn't it? Shania Twain, Eminem with Rihanna, Huey Lewis and the news when we come back.
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0: G'day, Mick Canterbury, Hokanui. That's enough for a Mallow Puff for me. Peter Mack signing off for this week. Have yourself a brilliant weekend. We've got the ABs taking on South Africa again. This is really a decider. I know they've got that Baltimore thing, but nobody seems to be taking that too seriously. But we've won all so far, and the Soweto one is the decider in South Africa over the weekend. So go the mighty ABs. Enjoy.
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11: In this update, Nelson's mayor says his heart goes out to those affected by two deaths in Nelson following an alleged firearms incident. Police found a man and a woman dead on Parker's Road after reports of a shotgun theft from an Annesbrook store. Emily Ansell has more.
12: Police say this is an isolated incident and it's believed the pair knew each other. Cordons are in place in the Quarantine Road, Parker's Road and Sanctuary Drive areas. Mayor Nick Smith says Nelson prides itself on being a safe city and many have been traumatised by the event.
11: A former Lotto presenter convicted of money laundering for an international meth plot is headed for home detention. Russell Harrison flew $400,000 worth of gold bars to Turkey for the Comancheros. He pleaded guilty to money laundering in the High Court at Auckland in June and faced up to 7 years in prison. At least two people have been pulled from a flooded hydropower tunnel alive 9 days after Nepal's catastrophic flash floods. It's believed more than 900 people are missing at a dozen hydropower projects. Voices can be heard as rescue crews pump air and drop food inside the tunnels. Australian disaster expert and tunnel engineer Arnold Dix told CNN this is the boost rescuers need.
13: The world is full of people who tell you what you can't achieve, and we've just proven when people come together and we say we're going to achieve the impossible that we can.
11: We've had our third warmest winter on record. Earth Science New Zealand's winter climate summary puts the nationwide average at 9.7 degrees. It says the exceptional warmth of June and the warm conditions in the South Island contributed to the overall temperature. Rainfall was also above normal for parts of the south, below for much of the north, with El Nino conditions strengthening from midwinter. That is your latest news.
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11: In sport, an ankle niggle's taken Leka Halasima out of the Warriors NRL regular season finale against Manly in Auckland tomorrow. Sian's nickel clock star shifts to the centres. Taintua Piki will start at full back. The Wellington Rugby Union is standing by its coaching staff. Having won the title, the NPC title in 2024, the Lions are winless. Wellington board chair Phil Holden is backing Trent Renata and the coaching group.
15: The coaching staff and the team have our total support. 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
11: Top-seeded German Alexander Zverev and unheralded Frenchman Koto Alice are into a deciding fifth set at the US Tennis Open.
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17: Weather Watch 24-7, the Met Service forecast for Ashburton. For the rest of today, fine spells with strong northwesterlies easing back this evening, dropping down to a low of 3 degrees tonight. Tomorrow, fine with northerlies and a forecast high of 18 degrees, a low of 7 tomorrow night. Sunday, Father's Day, rain developing in the morning with northerlies turning southerly in the afternoon. Sunday's high 15 degrees. Monday, rain clearing in the afternoon, then partly cloudy with southeasterlies dying away. A forecast high for Monday of just 10 degrees.
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10: In this update, two people have been found dead following reports of a shotgun theft and a firearms incident in Nelson. Police were alerted to the alleged theft at a store in Annesbrook and a short time later were called to Parker's Road where they discovered the man and woman. Emily Ansell reports.
11: Police say it's believed the two knew each other and this is an isolated incident. As part of investigations, officers are also at a property on Sanctuary Drive in Stoke and cordons are in place in this area. Cordons have also been established in the Quarantine Road and Parker's Road vicinity.
10: A serious crash on State Highway 1 north of Auckland has left people in a critical condition, blocking the highway in both directions. Emergency services, including two helicopters, were called to the crash near River Road and Willsford at 2 p.m. Diversions are in place at State Highway 16 and Woodcocks Road. The government's moving to make our relationship with Australia even closer amid rising global protectionism. Our trade minister and his Australian counterpart met for talks in Auckland, launching a new program of Trans-Tasman Business Government Collaboration. It focuses on regulatory coherence and common standards, aiming to reduce the cost of doing business between our countries. Australian Minister Don Farrell says we need to work together to ensure our prosperity continues.
12: The world is falling into two camps. Either you support tariffs and the reintroduction of tariffs, or you support free and fair trade.
10: One of Southland's most famous names is now part of Invercargill Airport. A new takeoff point on runway 4 has been named Munro, after legendary motorcycle racer Burt Munro. It's designed for pilots who don't need the full 2.2-kilometre runway when departing. Chief Executive Stuart Harris says it's fitting to have Munro's name on the airfield, given he's synonymous with Southland, innovation and doing things differently. That's news.
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0: Hokanui Sport.
10: In sport, Hawke's Bay are keen to stay top of the NPC as their campaign reaches the halfway mark of the regular season tonight. Third-placed Otago are in Napier and could go top with a bonus point win if the hosts don't earn one themselves. Otago assistant coach Will Tucker is confident they can knock off the Magpies.
15: I mean, there's always the games you want to play. Top of the table clash, so the boys will be excited. There's definitely been a little bit of a shift in energy this week.
10: Kickoff is moments away. An ankle niggle's taken Leka Halasima out of the Warriors' NRL regular season finale against Manly in Auckland tomorrow. Chance Nicol-Klukstar shifts to the centres. Tane Tuopiki comes off the interchange to start at fullback. German top seed Alexander Zverev has survived a big scare in the second round of the US Tennis Open. In a match that went on more than 4.5 hours and didn't end until after 2 a.m. New York time, Zverev beat the unheralded Frenchman Quentin Halys in 5 sets. That's sport. I'm Stuart Willie.
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16: Weather Watch 24/7, the Met Service forecast for Ashburton. For the rest of today, fine spells with strong northwesterlies easing back this evening, dropping down to a low of 3 degrees tonight. Tomorrow, fine with northerlies and a forecast high of 18 degrees, a low of 7 tomorrow night. Sunday, Father's Day, rain developing in the morning with northerlies turning southerly in the afternoon. Sunday's high 15 degrees. Monday, rain clearing in the afternoon, then partly cloudy with southeasterlies dying away. A forecast high for Monday of just 10 degrees.
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7: In this update, two people have been found dead following reports of a shotgun theft and a firearms incident in Nelson. Police were alerted to the alleged theft at a shop in Annesbrook and a short time later were called to Parker's Road, where they discovered the man and woman. Police say it's believed the two knew each other and this is an isolated incident. The Privacy Commission is warning retailers against putting up walls of shame. Business owners commonly display CCTV images of suspected shoplifters in shops or on social media to deter theft or identify suspects. However, the Privacy Commissioner says it carries significant privacy risks and potential serious harm, especially if young people are involved. Michael Webster says the risk includes the wrong person being identified.
8: You can imagine the scenario when a group of young men or women go into a shop, one of the group steals something, and photos of everyone in the group are posted in public for all to see. Now, that could create a legal risk for the shop owners.
7: The Tararua District Council's warning an NZTA funding cut could mean some essential services suffer. It's reduced the financial assistance rate for more than a dozen councils across the country. Mayor Scott Gilmore wants the government to reconsider, as the move will cost ratepayers more than $1 million.
9: 1 or 2% might sound like a really small reduction, but for a community like ours, it has really big financial impacts.
7: Leaders are heading home from the Pacific Islands Forum after failing to unanimously rebuke China for a ballistic missile test. A summit marked by tensions over Taiwan ended with a joint statement calling for advance warning of future tests. Palau's president, Suranjil Whips, says one country, Nauru, dissented.
10: The test happened. Pacific Islands weren't informed. The ones that were informed late. The message from the forum is clear. Transparency needs to happen. 24 hours, at least 24 hours notice needs to be adhered to.
7: That's news.
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7: In sport, All Blacks lock Sam Darry is determined to make the most of his first test start against South Africa. Darry's been picked to partner Dupovai in the second row for Sunday morning's third test in Soweto. Having not played for the first two tests of the tour, Darry says he's bided his time on the sidelines.
14: It's been awesome to watch the boys go to work, but obviously, you know, as a player, you're competitive and you want to be out there, so I just want to enjoy it. You know, it's against the Springboks, who are the reigning world champs, and a couple of awesome locks to go head-to-head with.
7: Liam Lawson admits shifting between Formula One seats is no simple task. The Kiwi Racing Bulls driver remains in the top team for the Italian Grand Prix after finishing seventh at Zandvoort, while Frenchman Isaac Hadjar continues to rehabilitate a wrist injury. Lawson says the two cars are very distinct.
15: The sort of high-speed grip is probably the most impressive, just coming from my car, but the way they drive, the balance of the car is very, very different. So without saying too much, it is a very different car to drive.
7: That's sport. I'm Stuart Willey.
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10: In this update, four people have been injured, one seriously, after a car crashed into a pub in Selwyn's Dunsandel. Emergency services were called to Main South Road near Boundary Creek Road about 6:15. One person's seriously injured, two moderately, and one suffered minor injuries. Three have been sent to Christchurch Hospital. The Imported Motor Vehicle Association is welcoming ACT's election promise to oppose safety standards that could drive up the price of used cars. The government's considering whether to make automatic emergency braking compulsory for all new and used imported vehicles. VIA Chief Executive Greg Epps says that would limit used car imports significantly.
11: Regulation does need to look at how it impacts the market and find a balance between achieving the objectives while not completely removing an affordable transport option.
10: State Highway 1 has reopened between Wellsford and Warkworth after a serious crash north of Auckland earlier. Two people were airlifted to hospital with critical injuries after the smash at around 2 p.m. Two people have been found alive and other voices can be heard 9 days after Nepal's flash flood. They were found in the tunnels of the Trishuli hydropower project. Teams are still working to find around 900 workers still missing at various hydroelectric projects in the area. 1,200 people have died. Nepal's Major General Anup Yung Thapa told CNN the flood didn't slow down the further it travelled.
12: Imagine a tsunami, but instead of water, with mud and sludge rushing down river in a Himalayan incline.
10: And the full northern circuit of the Tongariro Alpine Track will be available and ready for summer. Parts of the central North Island track were damaged in wildfires late last year, with repairs now set to be completed by mid-December. It means people will be able to take on the full four-day Great Walk Loop. That's news.
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7: 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Hokanui Sport.
10: In sport, the Wellington Rugby Football Union board is standing by its coaching staff for the rest of the NPC season. Having won the title in 2024, the Lions are winless through the opening five rounds and have gone 12 months without a victory. Wellington chair Phil Holden was asked whether he backs Trent Reinerter and the coaching group.
0: The coaching staff and the team have our total support. I've already indicated, you know, we'll undertake a review of the performance at the end of the season and take on board whatever we need to do.
14: Wellington meet Tasman in Blenheim tomorrow. No Leka Halasima for the Warriors in tomorrow's NRL regular season finale against Manly in Auckland because of an ankle niggle. And German top seed Alexander Zverev has survived a big scare in the second round of the US Tennis Open, beating the unheralded Frenchman Quentin Alice in five sets. That's sport. I'm Stuart Willey.
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10: In this update, Nelson's mayor says his heart goes out to those affected by two deaths in the city following an alleged firearms incident. Police found a man and a woman dead on Parker's Road after reports of a shotgun theft from an Annesbrook store. Emily Ansell has more.
11: Police say this is an isolated incident and it's believed the pair knew each other. Cordons are in place in the Quarantine Road, Parker's Road and Sanctuary Drive areas. Mayor Nick Smith says Nelson prides itself on being a safe city and many have been traumatised by the event.
10: A former lotto presenter convicted of money laundering for an international meth plot is headed for 10 months of home detention. Russell Harrison flew $400,000 worth of gold bars converted from drug money to Turkey for the Comancheros. The Tararua District Council says an NZTA funding cut could cost ratepayers close to $1.3 million. It's reduced the financial assistance rate for the district's road network, which covers close to 2,000 kilometres in the Lower North Island. The council's urging the government to reconsider the decision, saying it will have a significant financial impact. Mayor Scott Gilmore says it's a disappointing outcome.
12: We will just have to either cut other essential services or cut funding to our roading network.
10: If you're suffering from PTSD, you could now legally be prescribed MDMA, but it will cost a pretty penny. MedSafe has approved two psychiatrists to prescribe the Class B drug for psychedelic-assisted therapy for people with post-traumatic stress disorder. The treatment's expected to cost around $15,000 per round, with a standard course involving three rounds. One of the newly approved prescribers, Dr. Gary Wynn, says it's an intensive treatment involving 54 hours of therapy.
13: We'll meet multiple times, getting ready for it, understanding what they're going to do, kind of getting a shape of the traumatic memories and what you might be doing.
10: That's news.
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0: Hokanui Sport.
10: In sport, a second half swoop by Hawke's Bay has kept them the only side unbeaten in the NPC.
16: Six from six for the Hawke's Bay Magpies. Maximum points again. They've beaten Otago in a pulsating match. right here in Hawke's Bay by 35-24.
10: Otago led 24-14 at half-time and scored their fourth try in the 30th minute. But a determined performance on both sides of the ball saw the Magpies keep the hosts scoreless in the second stanza and put on three converted tries themselves. George Bauer is pinching himself to have the All Blacks' number one jersey on his back in crunch matches against the Springboks. The Crusaders and Otago loosehead prop will again start in Sunday morning's third test in Soweto. There are a couple of big upsets on the men's side of the draw at the US Tennis Open on day five, another two of the top six seeds packing their bags in New York. Third-seeded Canadian Félix Auger-Aliassime and sixth-seeded Aussie Alex de Minaur exited in the second round. That's sport. I'm Stuart Willey.
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7: In this update, four people have been injured, one seriously, after a car crashed into a pub in rural Canterbury. Police were called about 6 p.m. to Selwyn's Dunsandel to reports of a car colliding with a building. Three people were sent to Christchurch Hospital. Assurance there are better ways retailers can deter shoplifting than putting up walls of shame. The Privacy Commission is warning businesses not to display CCTV images of suspected shoplifters in stores or on social media. He says it carries significant privacy risks and potential serious harm, particularly if young people are involved. Michael Webster says the photos can instead be shared with police or security staff.
8: You can brief your staff and share with the door security people, for example, so if someone comes back again, they can keep a lookout for them, that sort of thing.
7: A former lotto presenter convicted of money laundering for an international meth plot is headed for home detention. Russell Harrison flew $400,000 worth of gold bars, converted from drug money, to Turkey for the Comancheros. Emily Ansell reports.
9: Harrison pleaded guilty to money laundering in the High Court at Auckland in June and faced up to 7 years imprisonment. Justice Michael Robinsons this afternoon ruled he'll spend 10 months on electronically monitored home detention. Robinson says his remorse was clear and he had no doubt Harrison would never appear before the court again.
7: At least two people have been pulled from a flooded hydropower tunnel alive 9 days after Nepal's catastrophic flash floods. It's believed more than 900 others are missing at a dozen hydroelectric projects across the region. Voices can be heard as rescue crews pump air and drop food inside the tunnels while they work. Australian disaster expert and tunnel engineer Arnold Dix told CNN this is the boost rescuers need.
10: The world is full of people who tell you what you can't achieve, and we've just proven when people come together and we say we're going to achieve the impossible that we can.
7: That's news.
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7: In sport, lock Sam Darry believes the All Blacks can cure what ails them at line-out time in the third test against the Springboks in Soweto on Sunday morning. The visitors had an 83% success rate on their throw during the loss in Cape Town, but also lived off messy ball when they won the contest. Darry says other factors are as guilty as the throws.
12: It's very tough for the hooker if we're not doing that because he's hitting his mark and we might not be getting the right jump or lift.
7: Hawke's Bay have turned around a 24-14 half-time deficit to Otago and remained unbeaten with a 35-24 victory in Napier in tonight's only NPC action. Tomorrow sees Bay of Plenty host Manawatu, a Cook Strait derby between Tasman and Wellington, and Waikato face Canterbury. The New Zealand Breakers have started the NBL pre-season blitz tournament in Bendigo with a 95-74 loss to the defending champion Sydney Kings. They face Tasmania on Sunday evening. That's sport. I'm Stuart Willey.
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7: In this update, Nelson's mayor says his heart goes out to those affected by two deaths in the city following an alleged firearms incident. Police found a man and a woman dead on Parker's Road earlier after reports of a shotgun theft from an Annisbrook store. Emily Ansell has more.
8: Police say this is an isolated incident and it's believed the pair knew each other. Mayor Nick Smith says Nelson prides itself on being a safe city and many have been traumatised by the event.
7: The Imported Motor Vehicle Association is welcoming ACT's election promise to oppose safety standards that could drive up the price of used cars. The government's considering whether to make automatic emergency braking compulsory for all new and used imported vehicles. VIA Chief Executive Greg Epps says that would limit used car imports significantly.
9: Regulation does need to look at how it impacts the market and find a balance between achieving the objectives while not completely removing an affordable transport option.
7: The government's moving to make our relationship with Australia even closer amid rising global protectionism. Our trade minister and his Australian counterpart met for talks in Auckland, launching a new program of Trans-Tasman business-government collaboration. It focuses on regulatory coherence and common standards, aiming to reduce the cost of doing business between our countries. Australian Minister Don Farrell says we need to work together to ensure our prosperity continues.
10: The world is falling into two camps. Either you support tariffs and the reintroduction of tariffs, or you support free and fair trade.
7: One of Southland's most famous names is now part of Invercargill Airport. A new takeoff point on runway 4 has been named Munro, after legendary motorcycle racer Burt Munro. Chief Executive Stuart Harris says it's fitting to have Munro's name on the airfield, given he's synonymous with Southland, innovation and doing things differently. That's news.
0: Hokanui Sport.
7: In sport, a minor ankle niggle has taken Leka Halasima out of the New Zealand Warriors playing squad for the NRL regular season finale against the Manly Sea Eagles in Auckland. Charles Nicol Klukstar has been shifted to the centres, with Tane Tuopiki coming off the interchange to start at fullback. In Friday's NRL action, the Dolphins have clung on to beat the Gold Coast Titans 24-20, while the Roosters have lost to the Rabbitohs. A short time ago, the score was 44-14. The match saw emotional scenes as Jai Arrow, diagnosed with motor neurone disease, walked out for his 100th and final game for the South Sydney side. Those scenes missed by New Zealand TV viewers, though, Sky has apologised after a commercial was played instead. Hawke's Bay have turned around a 24-14 halftime deficit to Otago and remained unbeaten with a 35-24 victory in Napier in Friday night's only NPC action. Saturday sees Bay of Plenty host Manawatu, a Cook Strait derby between Tasman and Wellington before Waikato face Canterbury. That's sport. I'm Stuart Willie.
0: Mid-Canterbury's best music mix starts now on Hokanui.

0: Wake up your brain with Hokanui Breakfast and the Daily Breakfast Brain Teaser. 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
7: In this update, two people have been found dead following reports of a shotgun theft and a firearms incident in Nelson. Police were alerted to the alleged theft at a store in Annesbrook yesterday afternoon and a short time later were called to Parker's Road where they discovered the man and woman. Police say it's believed the two knew each other and this is an isolated incident. The Privacy Commission is warning retailers against putting up walls of shame. Business owners commonly display CCTV images of suspected shoplifters in stores or posting them on social media in a bid to identify suspects or deter theft. However, the Privacy Commissioner says displaying such images carries significant privacy risks and potential serious harm, particularly if young people are involved. Michael Webster says the risk includes the wrong people being identified.
8: You can imagine the scenario when a group of young men or women go into a shop, one of the group steals something, and photos of everyone in the group are posted in public for all to see. Now, that could create a legal risk for the shop owner.
7: Assurance Legal MDMA is groundbreaking for those suffering from post-traumatic stress disorder. MedSafe has approved two psychiatrists to prescribe the Class B drug for psychedelic-assisted therapy for people with PTSD. The treatment's expected to cost around $15,000 a round, with a standard course involving three rounds of treatment. One of the newly approved prescribers, Dr. Gary Wynn, says MDMA helps create a sense of safety in the brain.
9: In that space, someone can then talk about and process previous traumatic memories in a more substantial way, sort of doing the work that may take years and years of therapy.
7: Celebrations at Tuaranga Waewae Marae in Ngaro Wahia yesterday, marking 2 years since the coronation of the Māori Queen, Ngāwai Honoi Te Pō. MPs including Tama Pōtaka, Chris Hipkins, Marama Davidson and Chloe Swarbrick attended. Chris Luxon and David Seymour weren't attending this year and Auckland's Ngāti Whātua Ōrake also didn't have a formal presence this time around. But Kingitanga spokesperson Rahui Papa has told TVNZ attendance isn't compulsory.
10: There will be ebbs and flows. There will be times where we can be together. There will be times where we need to do our own thing in our own way.
7: The Tararua District Council's warning an NZTA funding cut could mean some essential services suffer. It's reduced the financial assistance rate for more than a dozen councils across the country. Mayor Scott Gilmore wants the government to reconsider as the move will cost ratepayers there more than $1 million.
11: 1 or 2% might sound like a really small reduction, but for a community like ours, it has really big financial impacts.
7: Leaders have departed the Pacific Islands Forum after failing to unanimously rebuke China for a ballistic missile test. A summit marked by tensions over Taiwan ended yesterday with a joint statement calling for advance warning of future tests. Palau's president, Surangel Whips, says one country, Nauru, dissented.
12: The test happened. Pacific Islands weren't informed. The ones that were informed late. The message from the forum is clear. Transparency needs to happen. 24 hours, at least 24 hours notice needs to be adhered to.
0: Hokanui Sport.
7: In sport, lock Sam Darry believes the All Blacks can cure what ails them at line-out time in the third test against the Springboks in Soweto on Sunday morning. The visitors had an 83% success rate on their throw during the loss in Cape Town, but also lived off messy ball when they won the contest. Darry says other factors are as guilty as the throws.
13: It's very tough for the hooker if we're not doing that because he's hitting his mark and we might not be getting the right jump or lift.
7: Hawke's Bay have turned around a 24-14 halftime deficit to Otago and remained unbeaten with a 35-24 victory in Napier in last night's only NPC action. Today sees Bay of Plenty host Manawatu, a Cook Strait derby between Tasman and Wellington, and Waikato face Canterbury. A logjam at first five has led to an exit at the Crusaders. Taha Kamara has signed with the Chiefs on a one-year deal for the 2027 season. It comes with the return of Richie Mo'unga from Japan, while Reeves Rehana is understood to have signed through to 2028. Kamara's told Newstalk ZB he needs a greater chance of regular minutes at this point of his career.
14: Especially as a young 10, like, you sort of want to be playing in big games and big moments for me to grow, I feel.
7: Kamara's the latest first five on the move in Super Rugby Pacific. Josh Jacobs joining the Highlanders, while Cam Miller is headed for the Blues. Racing Bulls driver Liam Lawson's brain is full to the brim heading into the Formula One Italian Grand Prix. The New Zealander is remaining in injured Frenchman Isaac Hadjar's Red Bull seat at Monza after a seventh place finish at Zandvoort. Lawson says he was only notified of the decision on Wednesday.
15: We had enough time to still do a simulator session and sort of normal prep for the weekend.
16: Well, normal prep, you say, but which set of engineers have you been talking to since Zandvoort?
15: Both, honestly.
7: The New Zealand Breakers have started the NBL preseason blitz tournament in Bendigo with a 95-74 loss to the defending champion Sydney Kings. They face Tasmania on Sunday evening. That's news and sport. I'm Stuart Willey.
0: Mid-Canterbury's best music mix lives here on Hokanui.

0: Wake up your brain with Hokanui Breakfast and the Daily Breakfast Brain Teaser. 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
7: In this update, four people have been injured, one seriously, after a car crashed into a pub in Selwyn's Dunsandel. Emergency services were called to Main South Road near Boundary Creek Road about 6:15 last night. One person was seriously injured, two moderately, and one suffered minor injuries. Three were sent to Christchurch Hospital. The Imported Motor Vehicle Association is welcoming ACT's election promise to oppose safety standards that could drive up the price of used cars. The government's considering whether to make automatic emergency braking compulsory for all new and used imported vehicles. VIA Chief Executive Greg Epps says that would limit used car imports significantly.
8: Regulation does need to look at how it impacts the market and find a balance between achieving the objectives while not completely removing an affordable transport option.
7: A major new rapid bus transit route in Auckland has been granted fast-track approval. The Northwest Rapid Transit Project includes a busway alongside State Highway 16 between Brigham Creek and the centre of Auckland. It'll also have seven rapid transit stations and one park and ride facility at Brigham Creek. Energy security has been top of mind as our Trade Minister and his Australian counterpart met for talks in Auckland yesterday. Todd McClay and Don Farrell have launched a new programme of Trans-Tasman business-government collaboration to reduce the cost of doing business between the two countries. It focuses on regulatory coherence and common standards in industries including defence, space, innovation and technology. Todd McClay says they shared experiences about their response to the fuel crisis.
9: We are looking at what countries around the world, and including Australia, have done and seeing how those models fit within the New Zealand context.
7: Australia is debating whether it should slash the tax on tobacco to curb an out-of-control black market. The coalition's unveiled a plan to cut the excise by 80% and to legalise vapes. It comes as more than half of the tobacco consumed in Australia last year was bought illegally. The Labour-led government argues there's no evidence this would end the illicit trade. Former Australian Deputy Chief Medical Officer Nick Coatsworth told News 24 it won't undo public health gains.
10: I don't think decreasing the excise for the legal product is going to undo that at all.
7: Two people have been found alive more than a week after Nepal's flash flood. They were found in the tunnel of the Trishuli hydropower project. Teams are still working to find around 900 workers still missing at various hydroelectric plants in the area. 1,200 people have died and more than 5,000 remain unaccounted for. Nepal's Major General Anup Yung Thapa told CNN the flood didn't slow down the further it travelled.
10: Imagine a tsunami, but instead of water, with mud and sludge rushing down river in a Himalayan incline.
0: Hokanui Sport.
7: In sport, a second-half swoop by Hawke's Bay last night has kept them the only side unbeaten in the NPC.
11: Six from six for the Hawke's Bay Magpies. Maximum points again. They've beaten Otago in a pulsating match here in Hawke's Bay by 35-24.
7: Otago had led 24-14 at half-time and scored their fourth try in the 30th minute. But a determined performance on both sides of the ball saw the Magpies keep the hosts scoreless in the second stanza and put on three converted tries themselves. George Bauer has rejected assertions the All Blacks want to avoid scrummaging in the Test series against the Springboks. The loosehead prop has been a vital part of stabilising the New Zealand scrum since coming in on the first Test win at Ellis Park. He's retained the number one jersey for the third Test in Soweto. Bauer says he lives for the battle.
12: Oh, I love to scrum, so I want to scrum. South Africa's mindset when they come to scrum, they pride themselves on their scrum. They see that as their avenue to get their penalties and get their front football and move up the field.
7: In Friday's NRL action, the Dolphins clung on to beat the Gold Coast Titans 24-20, while the Roosters lost to the Rabbitohs 50-20 in a match that began with emotional scenes. Jai Arrow, diagnosed with motor neurone disease, walked out for the 100th and final time as a South Sydney player. Those scenes missed by New Zealand TV viewers, though, Sky apologising after a commercial was played instead. Liam Lawson admits shifting between Formula One seats is no simple task. The Kiwi Racing Bulls driver remains in the top team for the Italian Grand Prix after finishing seventh at Zandvoort, while Frenchman Isaac Hadjar continues to rehabilitate a wrist injury. That's news and sport. I'm Stuart Willie.
0: Mid-Canterbury's best music mix starts now on Hokanui.

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6: In this update, Nelson's mayor says his heart goes out to those affected by two deaths in the city following an alleged firearms incident. Police found a man and a woman dead on Parker's Road yesterday after reports of a shotgun theft from an Annesbrook store. Emily Ansell has more.
7: Police say this is an isolated incident and it's believed the pair knew each other. Mayor Nick Smith says Nelson prides itself on being a safe city and many have been traumatised by the event.
6: A former lotto presenter convicted of money laundering for an international meth plot is headed for 10 months of home detention. Russell Harrison flew $400,000 worth of gold bars, converted from drug money, to Turkey for the Comancheros. He pleaded guilty to money laundering in the High Court at Auckland in June and faced up to 7 years in prison. Justice Michael Robinson yesterday ruled he'll spend 10 months on electronically monitored home detention. The Tararua District Council says an NZTA funding cut could cost ratepayers close to $1.3 million. It's reduced the financial assistance rate for the district's road network, which covers close to 2,000 kilometres in the Lower North Island. The council's urging the government to reconsider the decision, saying it'll have a significant financial impact. Mayor Scott Gilmore says it's a different, disappointing outcome.
8: We will just have to either cut other essential services or cut funding to our roading network.
6: Southland District Council has been told not to review resource consent conditions for what will become New Zealand's largest data centre. An independent hearing commissioner made the decision after considering concerns from the Southland Sustainable Resources Coalition about potential noise effects from the data grid facility in Makarewa. The commissioner found no new environmental impacts that weren't previously known about or inaccuracies in information provided by data grid. If you're suffering from PTSD, you could now legally be prescribed MDMA, but it will cost a pretty penny. MedSafe has approved two psychiatrists to prescribe the Class B drug for psychedelic-assisted therapy for people with post-traumatic stress disorder. The treatment's expected to cost around $15,000 a round, with a standard course involving three rounds. One of the newly approved prescribers, Dr. Gary Wynne, says it's an intensive treatment involving 54 hours of therapy.
9: We'll meet multiple times, getting ready for it, understanding what they're going to do, kind of getting a shape of the traumatic memories and what you might be doing.
6: A view Australia faces a choice between big tobacco and criminal gangs. Opposition parties are pushing for a major cut to the excise tax and the legalisation of vapes to curb an out-of-control black market. The Labour-led government argues there's no evidence that would end the illicit trade. New South Wales University economist Richard Holden told News 24 past governments increased the excise tax far too much.
10: And that just created fertile ground. It created a business model for the criminal gangs. And we see it every day now. We saw it in Victoria yesterday with firebombing, standover tactics.
0: Hokanui Sport.
6: In sport, lock Sam Darry believes the All Blacks can cure what ails them at line-out time in the third test against the Springboks in Soweto on Sunday morning. The visitors had an 83% success rate on their throw during the loss in Cape Town, but also lived off messy ball when they won the contest. Darry says other factors are as guilty as the throws.
11: It's very tough for the hooker if we're not doing that because he's hitting his mark and we might not be getting the right jump or lift.
6: Hawke's Bay have turned around a 24-14 halftime deficit to Otago and remained unbeaten with a 35-24 victory in Napier in last night's only NPC action. Today sees Bay of Plenty host Manawatu, a Cook Strait derby between Tasman and Wellington, and Waikato face Canterbury. A logjam at first five has led to an exit at the Crusaders. Taha Kamara has signed with the Chiefs on a one-year deal for the 2027 season. It comes with the return of Richie Mo'unga from Japan, while Reeves Rehana is understood to have signed through to 2028. Kamara's told Newstalk ZB he needs a greater chance of regular minutes at this point of his career.
12: Especially as a young teen, like, you sort of want to be playing in big games and big moments for me to grow, I feel.
6: Kamara's the latest first five on the move in Super Rugby Pacific. Josh Jacobs joining the Highlanders, while Cam Miller is headed for the Blues. Racing Bulls driver Liam Lawson's brain is full to the brim heading into the Formula One Italian Grand Prix. The New Zealander is remaining in injured Frenchman Isaac Hadjar's Red Bull seat at Monza after a seventh place finish at Zandvoort. Lawson says he was only notified of the decision on Wednesday.
13: We had enough time to still do a simulator session and sort of normal prep for the weekend.
14: Well, normal prep, you say, but which set of engineers have you been talking to since Zandvoort?
13: Both, honestly.
6: The New Zealand Breakers have started the NBL preseason Blitz tournament in Bendigo with a 95-74 loss to the defending champion Sydney Kings. They face Tasmania on Sunday evening. That's news and sport. I'm Stuart Willey.
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8: In this update, four people have been injured, one seriously, after a car crashed into a pub in rural Canterbury. Police were called around 6 last night to Selwyn's Dunsandel after reports of a car colliding with a building. Three people were sent to Christchurch Hospital. Officers say it appears the injured were inside the tavern. Assurance there are better ways retailers can deter shoplifting than putting up walls of shame. The Privacy Commission is warning businesses not to display CCTV images of suspected shoplifters in stores or on social media. He says it carries significant privacy risks and could cause serious harm, especially to young people. Michael Webster says the photos should instead be shared with police or staff.
9: You can brief your staff and share with the door security people, for example. So if someone comes back again, they can keep a lookout for them, that sort of thing.
8: The Prime Minister's on board with recommended changes to proposed move-on orders. A bill would allow police to order rough sleepers, beggars and people being disorderly to leave a public space with fines or potential jail time if they refuse. Select committee MPs are suggesting changes, including lifting the age of the orders from 14 to 18. Chris Luxon says this stood out during the select committee process.
10: It was good feedback. We said we'd listen to the Select Committee and that was probably the dominant feedback point. And so I think it makes good sense, lifting it from 14 to 18.
8: The ACT Party transport spokesperson Simon Court says the Land Transport Fund shouldn't be paying for art installations along new roads. As part of its transport policy, ACT is promising to stop millions in government transport funding being spent on such projects. Court says more than $3 million was spent on decorative features along Te Ara Tupua cycleway between Wellington and Lower Hutt. He says that shouldn't be paid for with road money.
11: If people want public art, if communities want to add additional planting, or if they want additional facilities to be provided, in addition to the bare basics road, they should be prepared to pay for it.
8: A former lotto presenter convicted of money laundering for an international meth plot is headed for home detention. Russell Harrison flew $400,000 worth of gold bars, converted from drug money, to Turkey for the Comancheros. Emily Ansell reports.
12: Harrison pleaded guilty to money laundering in the High Court at Auckland in June and faced up to 7 years imprisonment. Justice Michael Robinson's this afternoon ruled he'll spend 10 months on electronically monitored home detention. Robinson says his remorse was clear and he had no doubt Harrison would never appear before the court again.
13: At least two people have been pulled from a flooded hydropower tunnel alive 9 days after Nepal's catastrophic flash floods. It's believed more than 900 people are missing at a dozen hydroelectric projects across the region. Australian disaster expert and tunnel engineer Arnold Dix told CNN this is the boost rescuers need.
14: The world is full of people who tell you what you can't achieve, and we've just proven when people come together and we say we're going to achieve the impossible that we can.
13: New Zealand has recorded its third warmest winter on record. Earth Science New Zealand's winter climate summary puts the nationwide average at 9.7 degrees. Christchurch's Bromley recorded the second highest winter temperature ever on June 20 at 26 degrees.
2: Hokanui Sport.
13: In sport, a second-half swoop by Hawke's Bay last night has kept them the only side unbeaten in the NPC.
15: Six from six for the Hawke's Bay Magpies. Maximum points again. They've beaten Otago in a pulsating match here in Hawke's Bay by 35-24.
13: Otago were leading 24-14 at halftime, scoring their fourth try in the 30th minute. But a determined performance on both sides of the ball saw the Magpies keep the hosts scoreless in the second stanza and put on three converted tries themselves. George Bauer has rejected assertions the All Blacks want to avoid scrummaging in the Test series against the Springboks. The loosehead prop has been a vital part of stabilising the New Zealand scrum since coming on in the first Test win at Ellis Park. He's retained the number one jersey for the third Test in Soweto. Bauer says he lives for the battle.
16: Oh, I love to scrum, so I want to scrum. South Africa's mindset when they come to scrum, they pride themselves on their scrum. They see that as their avenue to get their penalties and get their front football and move up the field.
13: In Friday's NRL action, the Dolphins clung on to beat the Gold Coast Titans 24-20, while the Roosters lost to the Rabbitohs 50-20 in a match that began with emotional scenes. Jai Arrow, diagnosed with motor neurone disease, walked out for the 100th and final time as a South Sydney player. Those scenes missed by New Zealand TV viewers, though, Sky has apologised after a commercial was played instead. Liam Lawson admits shifting between Formula One seats is no simple task. The Kiwi Racing Bulls driver remains in the top team for the Italian Grand Prix after finishing seventh at Zandvoort, while Frenchman Isaac Hadjar continues to rehabilitate a wrist injury. German top seed Alexander Zverev has survived a big scare in the second round of the US Tennis Open in a match that went on more than 4.5 hours and didn't end until after 2 a.m. New York time. Zverev beat the unheralded Frenchman Quentin Alice in 5 sets. That's news and sport. I'm Stuart Willey.
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1: 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Know where it's headed. And where it might end up. With the New Zealand Herald. 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
8: In this update, four people have been injured, one seriously, after a car crashed into a pub in rural Canterbury. Police were called around six last night to Selwyn's Dunsandel after reports of a car colliding with a building. Three people were sent to Christchurch Hospital. Officers say it appears the injured were inside the tavern. Assurance there are better ways retailers can deter shoplifting than putting up walls of shame. The Privacy Commissioner is warning businesses not to display CCTV images of suspected shoplifters in stores or on social media. He says it carries significant privacy risks and could cause serious harm, especially to young people. Michael Webster says the photos should instead be shared with police or staff.
9: You can brief your staff and share with the door security people, for example, so if someone comes back again, they can keep a lookout for them, that sort of thing.
8: The Prime Minister's on board with recommended changes to proposed move-on orders. A bill would allow police to order rough sleepers, beggars and people being disorderly to leave a public space with fines or potential jail time if they refuse. Select committee MPs are suggesting changes, including lifting the age of the orders from 14 to 18. Chris Luxon says this stood out during the select committee process.
10: There was good feedback. We said we'd listen to the select committee, and that was probably the dominant feedback point. And so I think it makes good sense, lifting it from 14 to 18.
8: The ACT Party transport spokesperson Simon Court says the Land Transport Fund shouldn't be paying for art installations along new roads. As part of its transport policy, ACT is promising to stop millions in government transport funding being spent on such projects. Court says more than $3 million was spent on decorative features along Te Ara Tupua cycleway between Wellington and Lower Hutt. He says that shouldn't be paid for with road money.
11: If people want public art, if communities want to add additional planting, or if they want additional facilities to be provided, in addition to the bare basics road, they should be prepared to pay for it.
8: A former Lotto presenter convicted of money laundering for an international meth plot is headed for home detention. Russell Harrison flew $400,000 worth of gold bars, converted from drug money, to Turkey for the Comancheros. Emily Ansell reports.
12: Harrison pleaded guilty to money laundering in the High Court at Auckland in June and faced up to 7 years imprisonment. Justice Michael Robinson's this afternoon ruled he'll spend 10 months on electronically monitored home detention. Robinson says his remorse was clear and he had no doubt Harrison would never appear before the court again.
6: At least two people have been pulled from a flooded hydropower tunnel alive 9 days after Nepal's catastrophic flash floods. It's believed more than 900 people are missing at a dozen hydroelectric projects across the region. Australian disaster expert and tunnel engineer Arnold Dix told CNN this is the boost rescuers need.
13: The world is full of people who tell you what you can't achieve, and we've just proven when people come together and we say we're going to achieve the impossible that we can.
6: New Zealand has recorded its third warmest winter on record. Earth Science New Zealand's winter climate summary puts the nationwide average at 9.7 degrees. Christchurch's Bromley recorded the second highest winter temperature ever on June 20 at 26 degrees.
0: Hokanui Sport.
6: In sport, a second-half swoop by Hawke's Bay last night has kept them the only side unbeaten in the NPC.
14: Six from six for the Hawke's Bay Magpies. Maximum points again. They've beaten Otago in a pulsating match here in Hawke's Bay by 35-24.
6: Otago were leading 24-14 at halftime, scoring their fourth try in the 30th minute. But a determined performance on both sides of the ball saw the Magpies keep the hosts scoreless in the second stanza and put on three converted tries themselves. George Bauer has rejected assertions the All Blacks want to avoid scrummaging in the Test series against the Springboks. The loosehead prop has been a vital part of stabilising the New Zealand scrum since coming on in the first Test win at Ellis Park. He's retained the number one jersey for the third Test in Soweto. Bauer says he lives for the battle.
15: Oh, I love to scrum, so I want to scrum. South Africa's mindset when they come to scrum, they pride themselves on their scrum. They see that as their avenue to get their penalties and get their front football and move up the field.
6: In Friday's NRL action, the Dolphins clung on to beat the Gold Coast Titans 24-20, while the Roosters lost to the Rabbitohs 50-20 in a match that began with emotional scenes. Jai Arrow, diagnosed with motor neurone disease, walked out for the 100th and final time as a South Sydney player. Those scenes missed by New Zealand TV viewers, though, Sky has apologised after a commercial was played instead. Liam Lawson admits shifting between Formula One seats is no simple task. The Kiwi Racing Bulls driver remains in the top team for the Italian Grand Prix after finishing seventh at Zandvoort, while Frenchman Isaac Hadjar continues to rehabilitate a wrist injury. German top seed Alexander Zverev has survived a big scare in the second round of the US Tennis Open in a match that went on more than 4.5 hours and didn't end until after 2 a.m. New York time. Zverev beat the unheralded Frenchman Quentin Alice in 5 sets. That's news and sport. I'm Stuart Willey.
0: Mid-Canterbury's best music mix lives here on Hokanui.

0: Wake up your brain with Hokanui Breakfast and the Daily Breakfast Brain Teaser. 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
20: The Wellington City Mission still strongly opposed to proposed move-on orders despite suggested changes. The bill would allow police to move on beggars, rough sleepers or people acting disorderly from a public place. The Justice Committee is recommending changes like lifting the age the orders could apply from 14 to 18. Acting City Missioner Pip Ray says including rough sleepers is an unnecessary clause that won't do anything to address disorderly behaviour. And Auckland councillors determined for the fast-track-approved Northwest Busway to get the funding needed to become reality. The $4.9 billion project would include an 18-kilometre rapid transit corridor from Brigham Creek to the city centre. Waitakere councillor Shane Henderson says he's stoked it's at the stage. Now all that's left is the money.
21: We'd be looking for investment from the Land Transport Fund, and we're hoping the government commits to that project. Recent calls to cut parts of that budget, I think, would be really unwelcome.
20: A Russian drone has hit the headquarters of Ukraine's SBU security service in Kyiv, injuring at least 7 people. President Volodymyr Zelensky is vowing to retaliate as Russia continues prolonged air attacks on the capital for the 10th day. Zelensky says the drone was aimed directly at the office of the head of security services, causing plumes of black smoke near the city centre. A huge step towards keeping Kiwis safe out on the water as Parliament moves to make it illegal to not be wearing a life jacket on a small boat while it's moving. National MP Shane Ruretti's bill passed its third reading unanimously last night, meaning all passengers on boats shorter than 6 metres will have to wear a life jacket. It'll create one overarching national rule rather than differing bylaws across regions. Water Safety New Zealand CEO Glenn Scanlon says this is going to save lives.
22: We've seen more than 330 people have drowned without a life jacket when they've fallen off a boat in the last 25 years.
20: That's news.
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0: Hokanui Sport.
20: Two sports now, and the Rabbitohs have bounded away to a 50-20 win over a second-string Roosters side to wrap up sixth spot in league's NRL. The Roosters will finish fourth behind the Dolphins, who came from behind at halftime for a 24-20 victory over the Titans on the Gold Coast. Tim Price on Falco is the best of the 7 New Zealand equestrian entries after the dressage phase at the 5-star Burley horse trials in England. The combination recorded 30.5 penalties to be just 1 point back from the lead. Price is also 6th on his other mount, Global Quest, heading into the cross country overnight tonight. Women's top seed Aryna Sabalenka has advanced to the 4th round at tennis's US Open in straight sets. Hawke's Bay's perfect season in rugby's NPC continues after a come-from-behind 35-24 win over Otago in Napier. That's sport. I'm Kalia Strong.
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26: Met Service forecast for Ashburton. Now it's looking like a fine day with high cloud, just northerlies developing before dawn, and a high 18 degrees, low 6. Tomorrow, Sunday, you've got rain before dawn, then light winds, then southeasterlies developing in the afternoon, and a high 12 degrees, overnight low 6. And finally, over to Monday, you do have a few showers, then it clears to fine by the morning, and southeasterlies turning northeasterly in the evening with a high 10 degrees to look forward to, overnight low 3 degrees.
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2: Good morning. Welcome to the best of the country, bringing you the pick of the week's rural interviews, proudly brought to you by the great team at Rabobank. I'm Hamish Mackay, in for Jamie Mackay, while he recovers from that nasty flu that's been doing the rounds, and ain't that the understatement? We'll hopefully have him back fighting fit for you very soon. Right, on today's show, Forest Owners Association Chief Executive Dr. Elizabeth Heag joins us, along with Tim Dangin and Emma Poole, and a cricketer, a teacher, author, Alec Astle is on the show in the Hawke Cup. That's all ahead on the best of the country, brought to you by Rabobank. Well, joining us is Dr. Elizabeth Heag, CEO of the Forestry Owners Association. Good afternoon.
3: Good afternoon. How are you doing?
2: Great, thank you. Look, as an industry, do you feel you're copping a fair bit? Is that unfair?
3: Oh, look, we are really keen to tell the good story that we have to tell about the great fiber that we grow here in New Zealand and all the great things that you can do with it. And I think we're looking for opportunities like this to be able to talk more about what we're growing here in New Zealand. Absolutely.
2: Okay, so what are some of these positive stories that need to be out there?
3: Well, first and foremost, we are one of the most efficient producers of fiber in the world and really high quality wood fiber. And, you know, what we're able to do with that is only surpassed by the fact that we can grow it in a way that, you know, we've got kiwi and our native falcons and all kinds of biodiversity that are living in it while we're growing it. And we're able to then manage the harvest and do all that sustainably, often in tandem to great farming systems as well. So it's, you know, we're an efficient producer of high-quality building products and a whole range of pulp and paper. And the way that we do that is often in conjunction with some great farming systems as well.
2: Elizabeth, the problem is, I guess, if I'm from the East Coast, I'm not seeing those positive stories in terms of good practices and everything we're seeing around the slash and the harvesting. I mean, how are you going to overcome that imagery?
3: So part of what we are going to have to work on is responding to these really bad storm events and how we disentangle what is a result of forestry practice and what's a result of these traumatic storm events. The tough thing in Tairawhiti is we got hammered with a really terrible cyclone up there. And then I think everybody looked at all the wood that had come down and assumed that that was a result of poor practice. And actually, a lot of the trees that came down in that were standing trees that got blown over or there was landslide events. Climate change is really throwing us some curveballs, especially with these big storms. You know, we've subsequently had a couple places in the country where we've had big blowovers and what we call wind throw events in the last few years. I think in Tairawhiti, particularly the soil type up there, makes it extra tricky for how we're going to work through that. And we're really focused on getting it right. So we're putting research and development, and we're putting a lot of time into engineering and into trying to figure out how we manage those systems under this increased pressure so that it's not a compliance problem, that we're doing everything we can to try and manage in those systems effectively, even given the fact that we're dealing with increased pressure.
2: Do you think that you can genuinely offer hope to the people of those regions that we're not going to see the same impact? We've got to accept climate change is happening, weather events are happening, trees will come down, as you have said, in a natural kind of way, but are you confident that there's enough being done that we won't see the huge impact that we've seen?
3: I think that depends on the nature of the storm events, and anybody that tells you we're going to be able to 100% manage it, I think isn't really looking at the reality of some of what we're seeing. You know, some of the briefings I've been to from Earth Sciences lately about the weather we're in store for in the next couple of years with this El Nino and then going into a La Nina, we're getting less of a kind of a break of good weather in between these events. That being said, I back New Zealand Ingenuity on this. We've got some great engineers, some really smart people that are out there thinking about how we work through this from a forestry engineering and from a management perspective. And I think we're going to do everything we can to meet the challenge. But part of what we've got to do is keep working the systems in order to do that. So if we stand still, the risk doesn't go away. It actually just gets realized in different ways. We've got to keep working through and keep managing these systems in order to try to mitigate the risk that we're dealing with.
2: What do you make of the fact that it would appear, and many believe this, that New Zealand rely too heavily on forestry offsets rather than reducing gross emissions? Is that fair?
3: Well, I think we need to do more to reduce gross emissions, but right now the forestry that we've got in the emissions trading scheme and otherwise is the climate mitigation that's actually working, like it's pulling CO2 out of the atmosphere. And so we don't want to stop doing what's working because we need to do more. We actually need to keep doing what's working and then talk about how we do the more on top of that. And to be fair, there's some awesome systems out there. People are electrifying both their forestry and their farming systems, and we're finding all kinds of ways to reduce emissions. I think that's where, again, we just need to bring that intellect and into how we're going to do it. But don't throw the baby out with the bathwater. Don't stop doing the thing that's working in order to go after the gross emissions reductions, which we absolutely need.
2: You talk of this wonderful fibre timber. What percentage of trees is actually for timber production versus this offset planting?
3: Well, at the national level, I think what makes it tough for people to understand, I get a lot of people send me pictures of what they think is a carbon forest. And I'm like, well, I know the people who planted that, that's a timber forest, but they are thinking about entering it into the emissions trading scheme. In a lot of cases, you'll have folks that basically have maintained their optionality. So they may be growing a timber crop, but their intentions may change over the course of growing that crop. So right now we know from some of the surveys MPI does that about 80% of people that have a forest in the AETS are anticipating that they're going to harvest that forest, right? And I think at the national level, that means the majority of forests you see are for timber, even if they're in the emissions trading scheme. But it's all going to depend when you get that 30 years down the track, it's going to depend on what the price of carbon is and the price of timber is. And because we represent timber growers, one of the things we're really keen to make sure of is that, you know, that timber is going to be high value, and it's going to mean that we've got this continued wood flow and the fiber flow going through our manufacturing system. We can still have great onshore wood processing.
2: Yeah, is it fair to have sort of a dollar each way like that?
3: Oh, you know, my grandfather was a farmer. I'm not a farmer, but I think for people that are working on the land and have a long-term asset, I think having the potential to make an income on that asset as it's growing, like you do with the emissions trading scheme, is pretty important when you look at how tight cost margins are right now. And then I think when you get to the point where you could harvest timber, and you potentially are going to have to pay some of that back, depending on how you're doing your accounting, I think all of that is part of the system. So I absolutely think, you know, carbon income can be a great way for farmers and foresters to diversify their risks, especially in what we have right now, which is a very risky environment. And I think that's going to be an important part of managing rural systems going forward. There's also the potential, like, you know, Minister Hoggard's talked about these nature credit markets. There's going to be a lot of potential for us to diversify financial instruments in the rural landscape. And I think we need to embrace that and find ways to work with it, because the costs aren't going away. And we're growing stuff on our land that has a lot of value in different kinds of markets, different kinds of financial systems. We should take advantage of that rather than be scared of it. but I think we've got to absolutely manage it in a responsible way.
2: Dr. Elizabeth Heek, CEO of the Forestry Owners Association, thank you for your time today.
3: Thank you.
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2: Well, one of my favourite times on the country when I get to sit in the chair for my cousin Jamie, as we say, Bowen Luke Duke is doing a bit of recovering at the moment. He'll be back soon, though, is when I get to chat to these two fine young people of the agricultural establishment, the 2023 Young Farmer of the Year, Emma Paul, and her brother, Tim Dangin, 22 Young Farmer of the Year. G'day, team. How's things first of all with you, Tim? You've finally got some sun after a bit of a rough old tail of winter.
4: Yeah, g'day Hamish. We've been copping it in the deep south over the last sort of 5 days, but thankfully the sun's out today, so a bit of recovery and a chance to come up for a bit of air. But no, it's been a big week really, right in the peak of calving for most Southland dairy farmers. So yeah, it's just been a matter of getting through really day by day and making sure that everyone gets home safe at the end of the day has been the real goal. So yeah, but it's nice to see the sun, Hamish.
2: Yeah, absolutely. It would be Emma further north in the Waikato, Paronga. How's things with you?
5: Yeah, we've had a fair bit of wind here as well, Hamish, but it's sunny today and it's been actually all in all not a bad spring. We've been very, very lucky with the amount of rain and sunshine that we've had. It's made for easy calving here, so pretty lucky.
2: Yeah, that is good to hear. Tim, start with you on El Nino. I mean, you just come out of the back of the weather that you've got right now, but you've got this fandangle thing. We know it's coming. How much are you preparing for the effects of?
4: Yeah, I'll take some of it at the moment, Hamish. But yeah. No, it's interesting to see and talking to farmers around the district how it plays out in the Southland is quite different to how or what I'm used to when we get a big El Nino up home in Merriwine north of Auckland there. So we're just mindful, I guess, of where our costs are at as always and how much supplement that we're prepared to put into the system if need be. Grass is always the cheapest form of feed though, so yeah, we're just trying to make sure that we stick to basics here, try and grow and harvest as much high-quality grass as we can.
2: Yeah, Emma, how much is it on your radar?
5: Definitely on the radar. I remember it was a few years ago when they predicted this, we sort of got prepared with a whole lot of chicory and turnips and whatnot, and nothing really came of it. So you've sort of got to take it with a grain of salt, don't you? But it'll change our cropping plan a bit. We'll allow for a bit of extra summer crops to make sure that we've got something to feed the cows. We're pretty fortunate we autumn calve a lot of our herds, so they'll be dry during that period, which is a real asset when that heat comes on. So probably more and more Waikato farmers looking at that sort of thing as well because El Nino's almost becoming the norm here in the Waikato. It gets very hot and very dry February, March, even April. So it's the farming that we're doing now.
2: Yeah, certainly is. Emma, ag and secondary schools, the curriculum look like it's going to have its place that it deserves and damn well should have sort of from next year. But I was thinking, you know, I hope a lot of the learning is around the opportunity that exists in the entire primary ag sector. That's something we really need to push, don't we?
5: Absolutely. And the people teaching those curriculums, it really hinges on them, doesn't it, Hamish? They have to be aware of what's out there and they have to be ready to motivate those students and entice them into that subject because they're competing against other subjects which are very appetising when you're a young kid at school, being sports and art and the like. So they just have to make sure that they've got the right people in those roles to package that up and draw them in. But it's good to hear that it'll be on the forefront of some people's mind at least because we need more people in this sector and the young people are awesome that are coming through so far.
2: Yeah, and so it's not just about owning. I mean, owning a farm, sure, that's a great goal and, you know, very admirable, but it's not the only thing that can sustain somebody in a great career and a great lifestyle and earning opportunity.
5: Oh, yeah, exactly. I went to vet school, didn't I, and then came back and went farming after being a vet. So that's, you know, being a vet on farms is awesome and it's another job that's connected to agriculture. And Tim had his fair share of doing things off-farm as well too.
2: Yeah. Tim, it's coming up 100 years this year, isn't it, for the Young Farmer of the Year? That'll be a pretty big shindig, won't it?
4: Yeah, it's an amazing achievement, Hamish, isn't it? It's for the club itself, or the organisation rather, that is going to clock up the century. So I suppose it's just a neat time to reflect on all the amazing volunteers that have come through in that time, Hamish, that have run clubs and events within the rural communities, as well as obviously the Young Farmer of the Year contest, which I suppose is the pinnacle of the club and the flagship event, but it wouldn't happen without all the amazing volunteer work that happens throughout. And I think it just highlights really how important young farmers clubs are within our rural communities, Hamish, and it's just a fantastic way to get young people connected. You know, it can also, sometimes be a bit of a barrier, I think, for young people, that they think they might be heading off to an isolated region or something like that. But as soon as you hook in with your local young farmers club, you're instantly connected with like-minded people, and it's a great opportunity to catch up down at the pub and do other social events, as well as competing in the contest. So yeah, it's awesome to see, mate.
2: Yeah, and so it's really important that you do have these social events, and this will be a big party. I don't want you to dob your sister in, but who's the party animal? Which one of you is more likely to cut loose at this 100-year celebration?
4: Emma's got a lot more party yarns than I do, mate. So, there's been some good ones over the years. She might be at a loser when she ended up in some rose bushes at Massey University one time, I think.
2: Yeah, I was going to say.
4: No, it'll be good.
2: Yeah. Yeah, vet school, Emma, you wouldn't have got up to any hijinks. No, not at all.
5: Nothing at school. No, it's a very tame place.
2: Yeah. Hey, has the Prime Minister delivered on his promise, I think, to you, Emma, that the Young Farmer of the Year is going to be back on Kelly? I'm not quite sure if that has happened.
5: Well, I haven't seen it either, Hamish. You know, and out of good faith, I let him hold my baby that day when he asked, when he said that he made that election promise. Well, was it 4 years ago? So I've got a photo of proof of him holding Wee Blow up in the air and saying that there would be... it'd be back on the TV, so we bring it up every year. I think it's going to have to resurface an election year and hold them to it.
2: Yeah, well, it's got till November the 7th, hasn't it? And I see we spoke to him earlier. He's shooting off to, Palau, I think, the Cook Islands, and with this, the Big Blue Continent, isn't it, the meeting of all the leaders there. So I will, when I speak to him next, remind him of that. Team, thank you very much for joining us. Tim, go and soak up some of that sun. Emma, enjoy not having a bit of wind. Great to have you on the show, Emma Paul and Tim Dangan.
5: Cheers, Hamish.
4: Cheers, Hamish. Thank you.
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2: Well, joining us on the country now is Rabobank Senior Analyst in Dairy and Consumer Foods out of Melbourne, Michael Harvey. Good afternoon, Michael.
6: How are you going? Thanks for having me.
2: Great to have you on here. Global Top 20 Report. Who's leading the way?
6: Yeah, look, it's that time of year we do a bit of an update on the largest dairy companies in the world based on dairy revenue. So that's an important point. And it's always worthwhile sort of looking at the bigger picture and looking at some of the key trends that you're seeing happening in the large dairy companies in the world. And certainly there's a couple of notable trends that we sort of picked up in the report that we did. And the first one really, the growth of Lactalis, who are the world's largest dairy company. They've been quite active in this part of the world, clearly, with the acquisition of the Fonterra assets in this part of the world, but they've also continued to grow through acquisition in other regions and other geographies. So that's a clear trend that you do see. There's a few other things as well. Like you look at what's happening in Europe at the moment, and there's been some very large acquisitions of cooperatives, and then it's certainly something that we're keeping an eye on in terms of what happens with that industry moving forward as they start to consolidate potentially amongst themselves. So that's a key trend. The other one is Saputo, who are active in this part of the world, particularly here in Australia. You know, they've been divesting some of their assets. They're exiting Argentina and exiting the UK as well. So there's a few sort of key trends that are happening at the big end of town, but ultimately it's really about these large dairy companies continuing to evolve their footprints around the world.
2: Okay, so we've seen the big move by Lactalis here. Fonterra, what does that say for the future?
6: Yeah, well, I mean, clearly Fonterra, the exit out of Australia is, sort of full stop on the reset of their business, and they're still a very large dairy company and one of the big players in the global market. But, going back to being focused on a, high quality producer of commodity servicing, food service and ingredient market. So that's the sort of full stop on that business. But, Fonterra have obviously moved down the rank table because of that, but still very much one of the large dairy companies. So that's one of the notable trends as well.
2: Yeah, Fonterra very much shifting towards that ingredients and food service.
6: Right, and that is, you know, another trend that you do see. I mean, there are global dairy companies that are on the hunt for access to whey because of the, you know, the booming demand for high protein products in consumer markets around the world. So that's certainly something. And, you know, there's some assets and acquisitions around actually tapping in brands. And we saw that here in Australia. You know, Danone have made an acquisition of a company that's got a high protein dairy beverage platform called the Maid Group in the Rockaby Farm. So there's certainly a global push to try and find high quality protein products and whey pools and ingredients to service those markets, which is strong, right? I mean, food service markets are a growth platform for all dairy companies, and that's certainly something Fonterra are focusing on. But there's no doubt that high protein platforms are certainly a key strategy as well.
2: Has that been, you know, how much have we seen that sort of, the key drivers change over the last 10 years, say?
6: Yeah, it's constantly evolving. There's no doubt about that. And, you know, corporate activity is ongoing. I mean, even since we sort of did the cutoff, you know, we talk about, you know, Lactalis have made further acquisitions and Saputo have made further divestments. So it's constantly moving. And, you know, you see big trends like, you know, non-dairy players sort of coming in and out of dairy platforms. You've seen that with, you know, some global FMCGs at times over the decade or so. You've seen the emergence of China players being a bigger player in the global scene. You know, they've done that through acquisition and offshore investments as well. So there's constant change, and there are key trends that come and go. But ultimately, you know, it's about these large dairy companies just looking for the next opportunity. At the moment, it is high protein products, it's whey protein, it's ingredient, and it's food service channels.
2: Yeah, is there the possibility too big is too big?
6: Oh, that's a good point. I mean, that'll be something to watch with, you know, just given the size of Lactalis. I mean, they've done their business enormously over a long period of time, largely through acquisition, and they continue to do it. So that's why they are the world's largest dairy company. So, you know, there's clearly, you know, there's benefits that come with scale and global capacity like that. So it's something to watch, yeah.
2: Yeah, there was obviously a huge amount of media and public interest in what happened between Lactalis and Fonterra, but that seems to have sort of died away and just everybody getting on with business.
6: Yeah, I mean, it's obviously now complete. I mean, I'm sitting here in Australia. I mean, that was a transformational sort of acquisition here in Australia because it does change the corporate landscape. You know, Fonterra have obviously had a big business in Australia over a long period of time and sort of exited the market now. So you've got Lactalis, who are the way we would look at it, the largest dairy company here in Australia. So they've got a lot more scale. They've got a lot more market power with the retailers. So there's some things there that are happening. So, yeah, that was a significant transaction.
2: Yeah, great stuff. Michael Harvey, Senior Analyst in Dairy and Consumer Foods out of Rabobank with that Global Top 20 report. Thank you for joining us.
6: My pleasure. Thanks for having me.
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1: Looking to make a comeback, and of course somebody who's already made a huge splash in the world of shearing is Megan Whitehead. Gore Shearer joins us now. G'day, Megan.
2: Hi, how are you going?
1: Yeah, very good, thank you. So you've got back right into it, and you've got some pretty big goals because you've achieved before, but you want to achieve more.
2: Yeah, I'm planning on attempting the 9-hour strong-willed lamb record again at the Robert Grant's Otapiri Gorge on the 18th of December.
1: Okay, so between now and there, what's the preparation look like?
2: I've been training since the start of May. I've been doing CrossFit for 4 months, and then I met Luxton last night to put another training regime in place for the next 4 months till the record.
1: Yeah. So what's the target now? What do you have to beat?
2: I have to beat 720, which Sasha Bond holds currently.
1: Yeah, Sasha said that's your North Island Shearer, 720 in 9 hours. How confident are you feeling?
2: I've done it before. I'm no stranger to the records. Just concentrating on my training and my passion. I'll try my very best.
1: So you're 30 years of age now. Do you think you're sort of starting to hit your peak powers?
2: Yeah, I've been told before, apparently you don't hit your peak until 10 years of shearing, and I'm at that now. So you're always learning with shearing. Whether it's the nutrition side of things and training and gear and your pattern, you're always learning. So I am confident in my pattern, and I've got a lot more experience up my sleeve. So.
1: Yeah. So it's always sort of like minuscule improvements that add up, don't they, which must add up over the course of a 9-hour day to get to 700 plus.
2: Yeah, we're talking, seconds. Every little second counts. So you're concentrating on your cutter changes, your entry into the pen, and each blow needs to be perfect.
1: How close do you think it's going to be for you to get this record? I mean, we saw with Simon Goss back in January. What was that? Came down to about one sheep, didn't it? One lamb?
2: Yeah, that's very tough on the mind. It's fighting down to the seconds to be in his position, yeah.
1: How do you get that kind of mental strength? I mean, you've got to have intestinal fortitude to keep going for 9 hours, and as I mentioned, and what is without a doubt the toughest job in the world, but how do you stay so focused but zoned out at the same time, I guess?
2: Yeah, I guess I'm very stubborn and very pig-headed, and I think that's a good thing. Going for a record, I'm pretty good at staying on track and blocking everything out and staying focused.
1: Yeah,
2: because you can't let anything get to you. You've got to, if things don't go wrong, you've got to stay focused and stay in the moment. And if you've got to move forward, you can't let anything get to you.
1: Yeah, and that attention to detail too. I mean, I know that you can't let anything get into you because with Simon was the situation, I think, where the air conditioning unit went down and nobody could kind of quite pick out what was going on, and he fell off the pace for a little bit. But so you do have to be incredibly focused. Who's the team
2: that's why you need a good team behind you. They make your day fall into place, and if you don't have a good team, things will fall apart, and that's when the pressure will come on to you, and you don't want to be thinking about any of that. Your team should have you set up for the day. You should be just focused on shearing the sheep.
1: So tell us about your team. Who are the integral members of it?
2: Well, Dad, Quentin Whitehead, he's been my second, and he's the heart and soul of every record I've done. Clint Bellamy, one of his good friends who he used to share around the world with, he's from the North Island, Taranaki. He's been at every single one of my records. And then plus I've got Ben Fox, who's a farmer from down Fortification. He's been in my team, and my brother Rambo. They've been there since day one, and they know how everything runs. And so, yeah, I'm pretty lucky to have them every year. Well, every record attempt, sorry.
1: The old man could shear a bit too, couldn't he?
2: Yeah, definitely. Yeah, he's a perfectionist in everything he does.
1: Yeah.
2: Whether it's farming or dog trials, nothing goes past him.
1: Yeah. And for the team, everybody has pretty clearly defined roles that they know they have to take care of?
2: Yeah. They all work that out within themselves. I'm just concentrated on sharing my sheep, really. So, I don't really know what goes on behind the scenes.
1: Yeah. So between now and, what are we talking, December, obviously a fair bit of shed work to do. How do you strike the balance?
2: Yeah, well, the shed's got to be rearranged so builders come in, and the porthole's got to be a certain size, and you're only allowed builders at 22 sheep in the pen. All fours have got to be on the ground. You've got to recarpet the whole pen and the reinforcing pen. The pen's got to be a certain size, and you want it as efficient as possible, so I'm not walking to the back of the pen.
1: Yeah, fantastic. Look,
2: a lot to do with the farmer as well, and looking after my lambs. And we also wash them the day before they're weaned, washed, and then I shear them.
1: Yeah.
2: So the farmer's got a big responsibility in taking care of those lambs and getting them up to standard for me to go ahead with the record as well, which I'm very grateful for Cameron and Robert Grant. They've been there for the past three of my records.
1: Yeah, fantastic. Well, I guess you can't wait for it to come around, but you've got a few months to fill in between.
2: Yeah. Exciting, but nerve-wracking.
1: Yeah. Hey, all the best, and we'll follow it a bit closer to the time and check in with how you're going. But Megan Whitehead, all the very best for the months ahead as you build up to that big record attempt in December. Thank you for joining us.
0: The best of the country with Rabobank, the bank with local agribanking experts passionate about the future of rural communities. Rabobank.
1: We're going to talk something that is part of the social and sporting fabric of, well, rural New Zealand. You know, I sort of say Danny Virk to Dunsandel, you know, the Hawke Cup of cricket. Joining us to look at this is, he's probably got a number of titles, but he used to be a teacher and a senior master at the school that I attended, the mighty PNBHS. Alec Astle, good afternoon.
3: That's a very good introduction.
1: How are you, sir? I can't help but not call you sir, you know.
3: And that's a good upbringing that you had at Farmers North Boys.
1: Yes.
3: Oh, very good, thank you.
1: Yeah, good. Right. Author, historian, educator, cricketer, all those things. This history of the Hawke Cup, what's the magic there? What's behind this?
3: Well, Murray Brown, who I played cricket with for many years in the Manawatu, we wrote a history of Manawatu cricket, which we published in 2021. And then in 2022, a friend of mine suggested that we might like to have a crack at the Hawke Cup because nobody had really written too much about the Hawke Cup, which is sort of the equivalent of the Ranfurly Shield amongst what were called the minor provinces of New Zealand or minor associations. So it got kicked off in 1910-11.
1: Wow, there would be a few stories to tell. How much sort of enjoyment have you from your glean from this exercise?
3: Oh, a great amount. I played for about 20 years for Manawatu, as did Murray, and because of my association playing cricket, I can go back to some of the fellows that even played in the late 1920s. And then all the way through to the current day. So it's been a great memory. And with the book that we've written, as it sold, we've actually had a number of people contact us and have great conversations about their grandfathers, their fathers, and even themselves in terms of playing in this competition.
1: Yeah. Are there one or two individual stories that stand out?
3: There's a lot of stories that stand out, actually. But, yeah, there are. I mean, obviously, when Buller beat Canterbury Country to win the Hawke Cup, that was a David and Goliath moment. And you've got the tiniest cricket association in New Zealand winning off one of the significant associations in terms of size. That was a marvellous story. And also in the late 1940s when Manamatu had the cup and they went and played Hawke's Bay, in Hawke's Bay, they lost by concession. Manamatu were not happy with the umpiring decisions, all the LBW decisions that were made, so they suggested to change the umpire, which didn't happen. So they decided, right, that's it, we're packing our bags and going home. And New Zealand Cricket Council at that stage were left with no other option but to award the trophy to Hawke's Bay. And I think that, if I remember rightly, that was the first time that Hawke's Bay had actually won the Hawke Cup.
1: It makes the hair stand up on the back of my neck, Alagastor, when I hear like the name Buller beating Canterbury Country. And that's just the riveting old yarns. Fantastic.
3: Yeah, it was fantastic. And then, of course, they had to defend it and they didn't have a pitch, a grass pitch. So they had to get permission to play on an artificial, which has not been done before. And they were playing North Otago, the second smallest association in New Zealand, and they'd never played each other. And so, as it turned out, North Otago won it. They took it back to Oamaru, and they didn't have a pitch because Centennial Park was being renovated. And so they had to play at Waitaki Boys. And they used sheep trucks with large white covers over them as a sight screen for that particular game.
1: Oh, you and Murray have obviously had a lot of fun putting this together. How do we get a hold of it? Bookstores, online?
3: No, you can. Well, you can only, because it's a limited sort of publication, and we've done it as a labour of love. You can get it from emailing either myself or Murray to get the book.
1: Right.
3: It's a pretty substantial publication. It's 485 pages. It's a great doorstop. It weighs 2 kgs, and so. Yeah, it's going to cost $75. And if you want our emails, I can give those to you because that's how we can be contacted.
1: Right. I'll get those off here from you, Alec, and then we'll make sure that people can get a hold of those for that. The history of the Hawke Cup, what are we talking, 1910 right through till basically now?
3: Yeah, till 2025.
1: Fantastic. Alec Astle, thank you very much for joining us.
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1: Time to talk a dog trialling now. We're going to cross the Tasman to our man over there, the team manager of the Trans-Tasman Wallago New Zealand team, Pat Coogan, of course, a top judge and recently recognised with the 2026 Sport Inc. Award for his outstanding contribution to rural sport. Pat, g'day, how are you?
10: I'm well, mate. How are you?
1: Yeah, can't complain. So, victorious against the Aussies, you've cleaned up?
10: Yep, she's a pretty good feeling. Three tests, and we ended up with 808 points, and the Australian scored 700.

0: Our team was Captain Mark Copland, Ben Miller, Lloyd Smith, and Scott Hunter. Good crew?
1: Oh, very good crew. Great experienced guys, a bit of young youth, and Lloyd Marsh a bit older, but no, really good crew.
0: Yes, it's yep. Scott is Lloyd's son-in-law, if I'm right. Am I correct in that?
1: That's right.
0: So talk us through how we blend this sort of Australian and New Zealand rules with the heading dog format.
1: Oh, well, you head the sheep and pull them down, what they call the draw, pull them down to the winding peg, and then you have the Australian carry, which is 9 metres wide, and the first part, the head and pull, is worth 25 points. The next part, which is about 50 metres long, 9 metres wide, that's worth 15 points. And then you go through what we call the gap, which is between a couple of hurdles, and it's 1.5 metres wide. You've got to get them through that. And then you enter the New Zealand sections. And the New Zealand sections are 15 metres wide and about 50 metres long. And each of those sections worth 15 points. So the first section you go down to, and then you go through a Maltese cross. If you picture a cross and the gap that you go through is 1.5 metres wide, and you go through it, then you turn clockwise, and you come back through it, and you head down the second New Zealand drive towards a bridge. And you've got to get them over the bridge, and then you enter the last part, the last carry of the Australian section. You're back into that 9 metre area, and in the Australian sections, you can't slow your walk down. You've got to keep the same pace, and you've got to try and keep the sheep within that 9 metres, and then you head down to the pen. Now, the pen's an interesting thing. It's there's a ring which is 1.5 metres away from the end of the gate, and you've got to stand there, and you can't help your dog get the sheep in. So you end up successful in getting them in, you have to slowly close that gate in an orderly fashion, and that's your pen. But we had young Ben Miller, he had them in the pen. He started to take the gate round and shut it. One walked out, second one walked out. God. And you're not allowed to stop. So fortunately, he was going slow, and he tried to work the two back in. He got one in, and then the other one turned out onto his dog, and then the other two shot out the gate, so he carried on shutting the gate, empty pen. So that's 20 points gone. So that's how tight the competition is and how tight the whole thing can be.
0: Yeah. Yep. Yeah. Sounds like a wonderfully close competition across the board. Do we actually, you know, in a strange sort of way, when we're sort of doing the Aussie parts of things, do we ever perform quite well in sort of where we would think would be their strong points?
1: Yeah, we make a point of getting our head around that situation, and because you have to. And we do pretty well in both sections, but I have to say the Australians in the last few years have mastered our New Zealand drives, and they are very good in the New Zealand drives now. So whereas one time it was the Aussies were good in their sections and we weren't quite as good, and we were very good in ours, but the whole thing has come to a bit more of a level playing field, and it makes for interesting competition. There's no doubt about that.
0: Yeah, fantastic. No doubt there's a bit of old-fashioned trans-Tasman rivalry, skullduggery goes on as well, Pat, eh?
1: Plenty of rivalry, mate, I can tell you that.
0: Hey, great stuff. Hey, well done to the New Zealand team on winning the Trans-Tasman Wallago New Zealand team. Yep. Plenty up there, team manager Pat Coogan. Thank you very much for joining us, and all the best to the boys.
1: Yep. Can I just say a huge shout-out to all our sponsors, mate, that helped get us here. Great on their part. They put their hands in their pocket and helped get us here. So if it wasn't for them, we wouldn't be here.
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0: A man who always keeps himself really busy doing absolutely outstandingly interesting things. Ever since I've known him, since he was about 15, well, I've known him longer than that, I knew him. We were at boarding school together, actually. So I make the declaration. A day

0: David Rapp short out of the Manawatu. Rapp, how are you?
1: Very good, Haim. How are you?
0: Yeah, no, I'm keeping well. How's the? Of course, you're famous for many things actually, but we won't go into those on the radio today. But the handy piece, of course, the portable mobile shearing handpiece. How is that world treating you?
1: Very good, Haim. Very good. Look, I tell you what, we've actually had a boomer of a winter too, because our orders over to the UK have sort of doubled, and the reason for that being, I rang up the guy that sells them over there, and he says, well, look, you know, our guys are getting up to £9 a kilo for their lamb. So, you know, we would have doubled our sales over there in the last 12 months. And, you know, that's flowed through to New Zealand. So yeah. I was thinking about it just the other day, you know, the contrast between now and 2 years ago. You know, like 2 years ago, it would have cost you 12 lambs, good lambs,
0: yes,
1: for a handy piece. Yep. Now you're talking six.
0: Yeah, yeah. So guys with the more disposable cash have got, and they want something that's, you know, obviously very handy to have, but they might have been just a little standoffish. They're in like Flynn now.
1: Yeah, I would say that's a, well, look, you know, we've got 20,000 of them out there now, Haim. So, you know, most people who are buying them off us now have already had one and they're just upgrading. I mean, well, you know, there's some Tigers out there. We get some sent back that'll be 15 years old and, you know, it's pretty worn out. And I'll ring them up and say, hey, look, you know, have you thought about upgrading? You know, our new model one's got 3 times more power than the old one. Oh, well, as soon as you tell them that, and, providing they're not thinking of getting out of farming, but, you know, it's been pretty good. We've got some new stuff with it. Lately, we've just brought into our list of stuff that we sell with it, we've got a car charger. Now, that's mainly for guys who go around shearing lifestyle blocks. We've got you know, we'd have two or three hundred out there in New Zealand alone for guys. It's just so easy to bowl into a paddock, flip the sheep over, especially if someone's only got five. And a lot of them, what they were doing, they'd end up buying 4 or 5 batteries off us, and then we had to get a special charger made so now they can charge while they're on the run. And the other thing is our batteries, we've just had a new mould made for our batteries, so it's basically pretty water-resistant. We're having trouble with dairy cockies getting a lot of water in the cow shed and they were sort of creeping into the battery. Yeah. So, yeah, it's good times.
0: Yeah, oh, that's fantastic. And you raise an interesting point about how far the handy piece has come from when you started to what it is now. My one, which is, you know, I haven't had a chance to be Auckland's sort of Share 5 sheep guy because it's a loner and I haven't seen it back, but that's all right. How far have they come in that time? You talk about battery, the car charger.
1: Yeah, we've done probably 4 different models since I won the innovation thing in 2007 at Mystery Creek. So
0: yes,
1: the latest one is the best because it's all this drone technology. We've got a motor off basically a drone helicopter, so it's got heaps of torque. It's got no brushes to wear out, and, you know, it's variable speed. So we make ours, we can go from 2.6, which is sort of clipper speed if you want to do alpacas and that sort of thing, right up to 3.6. So it's actually, we found that like a normal overhead runs at 3.5. We've found that 3.6 makes it just run a little bit smoother. We had guys trialing them and they said, no, it's the way to go.
0: Yeah.
1: But yes, look, long may it continue. I have to say, you know, I'm a small hobby farmer, which I have. Now, I've got 300 acres, but we still test a few hand pieces out here if we get the odd one and we can't work out what might be wrong with it. And the other day I had some lambs. I realised I've just had my ankle replaced. So I've had a bit of staff in helping me. And this guy called me up and he said, you better come down and have a look at these things. They're a bit overcooked. So we stuck a few of them into the field and sale on the Monday and $367, hey?
0: Oh, dear. Yeah, no, I can just, how wide was the smile? I mean, I visualise every other week the Warwick Clausen and Richard Osborne and, you know, all you townie farmers in there, you know, with the big smiles. It's good, though, isn't it?
1: Oh,
0: yeah.
1: Oh, mate, it's fantastic. We just have to hope that in November, come November, that Chloe or Chippy don't get too near the old decision-making table, really.
0: Yes, well, I can't possibly comment on anything like that, Rab, but you're perfectly entitled to, of course. Now, look, I just want a couple of anything else you're sort of tinkering around with in the engineering world, or?
1: Oh, well, many, many years ago, I used to build Lamborghini replicas, so I've been trying to make one of those up to race, but the only problem with that is I've got old while I've been doing that, so every time my wife looks out into it and sees something flash getting bolted onto it, she says, "You're too old. You're too old for that."
0: Yeah, yeah. Well, I'll tell you what, if you needed sort of a promotional one to run around the leafy berms of the eastern suburbs of Auckland, you've got a volunteer here. You know, the Mackays and the Shorts, we've always been very close. I mean, I was just thinking about this before we talked, and I'm going to mention this because I was reading an article on Murray Ball the other day, and I think your dad, Tony, played with Murray, didn't he, for a few years? Were they in similar teams? And I'm going to say this. My dad would always say to me that your dad, Tony Short, was one of the most beautiful rugby players he ever saw. And, of course, he was,
1: Unfortunately, as you know, it just didn't get passed down to his offspring.
0: Oh, I wouldn't say that because I played with you and your late brother, Tim, and you were both bloody handy footballers, eh? Yeah, we were all in a team together, I think, at one stage back in the day. Hey, Rab Short, all the best. Yes.
1: Good to hear. Great to chat.
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You've been listening to the best of the country, the best interviews of the week, proudly brought to you by Rabobank. Thank you very much for tuning in. I'm Hamish Mackay. Always a good time to be in this big chair, but Jamie Mackay will hopefully be back in the saddle next week with you on the country. Now, don't forget, hey, tomorrow morning, how good is this going to be? The All Blacks against South Africa in the second test. Forget what happened last weekend. Whole new ball game tomorrow morning. Now, make sure you also join us next Wednesday when Jamie catches up with Rabobank's Michael Harvey for a look at the bank's Global Dairy Top 20 report and a preview of the latest Global Dairy Trade auction. That will be interesting. Until then, have a great weekend. I'll leave you now with a bit of the music from the late, great Dolly Parton. Rest in peace. See you next time on The Best of the Country.

0: Hi, I'm Dan, and I'm proud to be a farmer in Canterbury, and we use Halter. 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Now that we have Halter, we can virtually fence off those areas where the toxic plant is, and we can graze it with our cows. 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
12: The Wellington City Mission's been left with more questions, even after tweaks to proposed move-on order legislation. The bill will let police order people out of public spaces for rough sleeping, begging and disorderly behaviour. The Justice Committee suggested changes including lifting the minimum age from 14 to 18. Acting City Missioner Pip Ray says they told the committee people shouldn't be punished for simply rough sleeping and this should have been tweaked.
13: If somebody was rough sleeping and they were threatening or causing antisocial behaviour, the move-on orders would still apply to them.
12: Reform UK leader Nigel Farage says Britain could face a general election as early as March next year. Addressing the party's conference in Birmingham, Farage believes the right-wing party is ready to win power. He also pledged to make Parliament sit 7 days a week to pass legislation and warned ministers would be sacked if they failed to deliver within their first 100 days. He believes the government will be forced to call an early vote as pressure builds on the economy and financial markets.
14: And I believe there must be a general election because Andy Burnham has no mandate. The Messiah without a mandate. We deserve a general election on who continues to govern this country.
12: New Zealand's most remote populated region will finally have an accurate weather report. The Chatham Islands, located more than 800 kilometres off the mainland, has been missing from the Met Service app. The 600 residents have united to ask it be put right. Air Chatham CEO Dwayne Emini says even the tiniest suburbs all feature.
15: It's important. We're right bang smack in the middle of the roaring 40s. I've got lots of memories of the southerly winds when they come straight off Antarctica to the Chat. Rain comes in sideways, the trees grow on a lean.
12: Met Service says it's working to add the island to the app within the coming months. That's news.
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11: Hokanui Sport.
12: Two sports and third seed Jessica Pegula has survived a slow start to win her third round match at tennis's US Open. The American's been blown away in the first set before bouncing back to seal a 1-6, 6-4, 6-3 victory over two-time quarterfinalist Leila Fernandez. Pegula advances to round four alongside top seed Aryna Sabalenka, who recorded another straight sets win. Belgian cyclist Wout van Aert has claimed a fourth career stage win at the Tour of Spain. He's sprinted away to take out stage 13 of this year's edition. The Rabbitohs have wrapped up sixth spot for the NRL finals with a 50-20 thrashing of a second-string Roosters side in Sydney. The Roosters finish fourth behind the Dolphins, who came from behind at half-time for a 24-20 victory over the Titans on the Gold Coast. That's sport. I'm Kalia Strong.
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6: Met Service forecast for Ashburton. Now it's looking like a fine day with high cloud, just northerlies developing before dawn, and a high 18 degrees, low 6. Tomorrow, Sunday, you've got rain before dawn, then light winds, then southeasterlies developing in the afternoon, and a high 12 degrees, overnight low 6. And finally, over to Monday, you do have a few showers, then it clears to fine by the morning, and southeasterlies turning northeasterly in the evening with a high 10 degrees to look forward to, overnight low 3 degrees.
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Mid Canterbury's Hokanui, the station playing you the best music mix Saturday morning with James Wood. I hope you've had a fabulous week. Some lovely warm days in there as well. And if you need to get some outside chores done this weekend, today is going to be the day to do that. I hope you're not down with the sickness. It is still floating around and is horrid if you do get it. So try and avoid that one. We've got lots of great music on the way in this hour. Nickelback, Role Model, Lewis Capaldi, but right now, Huey Lewis and the

0: Hootie and the Blowfish, hold my hand. You're on Mid Canterbury's Hokanui Saturday morning with James Wood. It's fantastic to see a start on the repairs for State Highway 1 out in Timwood. It has been a bit of a dodgy stretch of road for a wee while, but there was no sense in ripping it up until all the water pipes had been laid, or else we're going to pay for the job twice. So it is finally time, which means that there is night closures while they really dig into that work as well. So just be conscious and cautious. Cautious of that, but it'll be fantastic once it is done. We really need a benefactor to leave a couple of billion dollars to New Zealand roading. Wouldn't that be nice?
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9: I miss knowing what you're thinking and hearing how your day has been. Do you think you can tell me everything, darling?

High Hopes 3000 Role Model Mid Canterbury's Hokanui Saturday morning with James Wood. I hope you've had a fabulous week and your week ahead is not looking too bad. Today's the day to get some of those outdoor chores done, because tomorrow, well, the garden needs it, and we are in spring, so all those flowers do need some moisture. So today's the day to do all those bits and pieces with a beautiful 18 degrees. Tomorrow, well, it turns to cramp, really, but that sort of only takes up Sunday, Monday. So today's the day to do all your outside chores, and then you can hang out inside tomorrow and watch sport and movies and Netflix and all those.

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0: Mid-Canterbury's Hokanui, the station playing you the best music mix. Lots of great music on the way. Kenny Rogers and Dolly Parton, Islands in the Stream. That song has had a hammering in the last 2 weeks, and so it should as well. As well as Kelly Clarkson, Alex Warren, who was in the country a couple of weeks ago, Bruno Mars, who is selling out a third show in Auckland, started as one and is now up to three. So if you want to get tickets for that, you better jump on that one pretty quick. I'm sure it'll be a fantastic show. Anyway, all of that still to come in the next hour, right after news, sport and weather, which is up next.
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1: 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Know where it's headed. And where it might end up. With the New Zealand Herald. To make sense of the headlines, to understand what's at stake, and to stay connected to what really matters, turn to the New Zealand Herald. Journalism you can trust to cover all sides of the story. The New Zealand Herald. 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
12: This update. An earthquake has rattled residents in the lower North Island this morning. A 4.9 magnitude quake struck 20 kilometres northwest of Paraparaumu just after 6:30. Thousands in the lower North Island reported feeling it, including NZ Herald journalist in Lower Hutt, Melissa Nightingale. She says she was trying to enjoy a Saturday morning sleep-in when the quake hit.
13: I just felt myself woken up by this like sharp shaking that picked up in intensity and was rattling for maybe 20 seconds.
12: Emergency crews are investigating a suspicious overnight fire at an historic cafe in Northland. A fire and emergency spokesperson says they believe the blaze was at the Honey House Cafe on Kerikeri Road. Three trucks were sent to extinguish the fire just after 11:30 last night. No one is injured and a fire investigator will return to the scene later this morning. An investigation's underway after a Waikato hospital patient, missing for 5 hours, was discovered dead in a toilet near his room. It follows the death of a man in the ED toilets in June and a coronial inquest into the 2019 death of a diabetic man who'd gone looking for food. Emily Ansell reports.
14: Open Justice reports the man in his 60s went missing the morning of August 19th. Health New Zealand Acting Waikato Group Director of Operations Dr. Gary Hopgood says the patient died unexpectedly and the family has his deepest sympathies. He says it's triggered a review and the ward was fully staffed at the time.
12: One of New Zealand's most celebrated cartoonists, Peter Bromhead, has died aged 93. Bromhead's minimalist cartoons were featured in New Zealand's major newspapers since the 1970s. He was renowned for his quick drawing ability, providing pocket cartoons within an hour of an editor's request. Bromhead's family said he died peacefully at home in Rotorua, surrounded by his wife and family. That's news.
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18: Hokanui Sport.
12: Two sports, and the All Blacks have wrapped preparations for the third test against South Africa in Soweto in wet conditions. While the worst of the weather has passed before captain's run, thunder, lightning, wind and torrential rain battered Johannesburg in the early part of the afternoon. Captain Adi Savia says it was quite refreshing.
19: Yeah, it was actually. Yeah, it was. You know, it's nice getting that Wellington-type breeze in the lungs. It was good.
12: Meanwhile, Hawke's Bay perfect NPC season continues after a come-from-behind 35-24 win over Otago and Napier. Women's top seed Aryna Sabalenka and third seed Jessica Pegula have both won through to the fourth round at tennis's US Open. Men's second seed Carlos Alcaraz is currently on centre court. Tim Price and Mount Falco are third after the dressage phase at the five-star Burley Horse Trials in England. That's sport. I'm Kalia Strong.
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22: Met Service forecast for Ashburton. Now it's looking like a fine day with high cloud, just northerlies developing before dawn, and a high 18 degrees, low 6. Tomorrow, Sunday, you've got rain before dawn, then light winds, then southeasterlies developing in the afternoon, and a high 12 degrees, overnight low 6. And finally, over to Monday, you do have a few showers, then it clears to fine by the morning, and southeasterlies turning northeasterly in the evening with a high 10 degrees to look forward to, overnight low 3 degrees.
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Mark Smith, nice to meet you. Isn't it hard to make friends as an adult? So I am learning. Anyway, more music to come. Stevie Nicks, James Morrison, Belinda Carlisle. But right now, Kenny and

0: Kelly Clarkson, Because of You, on Mid Canterbury's Honkanui Saturday morning with James Wood. Great to have your company. The election promises are coming thick and fast this week. They continue to grow. Some of them seem more extravagant than the last, but it's all interesting to see as we draw closer and closer to the election in November. The numbers that they spin around about the amount of taxes and in the polls and things. It could be a very close election, and at this stage there is no clear winner, even engaging with different various people across the community. So it's going to be very interesting to see how all of that progresses over the next few weeks.
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0: Bruno Mars, I Just Might. Well, it was announced that he was bringing a show to Auckland in March of next year, 13th of March, and that sold out pretty darn fast. So he added on the 14th of March next year, and that sold out pretty fast. And now he's added on Tuesday, the 16th of March next year, and that is selling very well. So if you are a Bruno Mars fan and want to head on up there for the show, you need to get in quick, because I'm sure that one will sell really well as well. It'll be a fantastic show. You go on YouTube and watch TikToks and Instagram reels of his concerts. It always looks fantastic. So it'll be one not to be missed. Bruno Mars in Auckland in March of next year.
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0: Mid Canterbury's Hawk, going to be the station playing you the best music mix. Up next, we've got the latest in news, sport, and weather for you. Then we're back into the music, Ella Langley, Harry Styles, The Chillies, Flo Rida, and the Alan Parsons Project. 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
15: In this update, a magnitude 4.9 earthquake has rattled the lower North Island this morning. The quake struck about 30 kilometres northwest of Paraparaumu at 6:34 at a depth of 29 kilometres. Almost 22,000 people reported feeling it, including Wellington's Deputy Mayor Ben McNulty, who described it as a significant jolt. The Wellington City Mission says its main concern hasn't been addressed and suggested changes to move-on orders. The proposed bill would allow police to move on beggars, rough sleepers or people acting disorderly from a public place. The Justice Committee is recommending changes, like lifting the age the orders could apply from 14 to 18. Acting City Missioner Pip Ray says they went into the Select Committee process opposed, and that's still the case as rough sleepers are still included.
16: This is an unnecessary clause in the bill that won't do anything for antisocial or disruptive behaviour.
15: In North Taranaki, a stretch of State Highway 3 at Mount Messenger is closed due to a slip, including boulders and fallen trees. The road is closed south of the Mount Messenger tunnel with no detour options. Crews are on their way to clear the slip and motorists are advised to delay travel or take an alternative route. Young athletes will converge in Tauranga from today in a sporting tournament that trumps the Olympics. More than 14,000 intermediate-aged athletes will compete in this year's Ames Games from across New Zealand and overseas. The seven-day tournament generated 87,000 visitor nights last year and contributed to nearly $10 million in visitor spending. Mayor Mahi Drysdale says it's great for the city.
17: The wider benefits are people coming, having fun, enjoying some sport and hopefully taking away some positive memories and wanting to come back to the city.
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15: To sports, and All Blacks skipper Ari Savi is painting clearly his expectations for tomorrow's third test against South Africa in Soweto. It's 1-1 with a quasi-series victory up for grabs, given the team's move to Baltimore for the fourth and final test.
21: If we do lose, you can't win the series. The best case is a draw, so we need to win. We understand, as an All Black, we're always wanting to win. We don't want to go any less, so we've done everything we can this week to prepare.
15: A full 80 minutes for a Rabbitohs star has capped their successful last outing of the NRL regular season. Centre Latrell Mitchell featured prominently in South Sydney's 50-20 win over a second-string Roosters side, having come off the bench in his return from injury last week. Mercedes driver George Russell set the fastest practice lap on day one of Formula One's Italian Grand Prix. Liam Lawson was fourth fastest in opening practice and 12th in practice two. That's sport. I'm Kalia Strong.
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22: Met Service forecast for Ashburton. Now it's looking like a fine day with high cloud, just northerlies developing before dawn, and a high 18 degrees, low 6. Tomorrow, Sunday, you've got rain before dawn, then light winds, then southeasterlies developing in the afternoon, and a high 12 degrees, overnight low 6. And finally, over to Monday, you do have a few showers, then it clears to fine by the morning, and southeasterlies turning northeasterly in the evening with a high 10 degrees to look forward to, overnight low 3 degrees.
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High in the Sky, the Alan Parsons Project, Mid-Canterbury's Hokanui, Saturday morning with James Wood. Hope you've had a great week. Some lovely, deliciously warm days in there. Today's going to be pretty good as well. But if you're needing to get some washing dry and all those good things, you need to get that done today. Tomorrow it does turn a bit, so save your inside chores for tomorrow.

0: Harry Styles, Adore You, Mid Canterbury's. How can it be James Wood with you on your Saturday morning? What day is Father's Day? It's Sunday. What day is Father's Day? It's Sunday. Tomorrow is Father's Day, of course. If you've got a dad that you adore or a father-like figure in your life and you want to get them something special, today is your day to do that, whether it's a gift voucher or a food voucher. Take them out for a nice meal, catch up with them, pop round for a cup of coffee, all of that good stuff. Tomorrow is Father's Day, so it's your reminder to get your dad something special.
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0: 21 Pilots, Mid Canterbury's Hokanui be James Wood with you on your Saturday morning. The Hammers take on Buller today at the Ashburton Showgrounds. That is set for a 1 p.m. kickoff as part of the Heartland Championship season. It's their second home game, and it's very important that they win and grab a bonus point to help with their Meads Cup defence. Also happening, the Mid Canterbury Wahine taking on North Otago at 12:30, and Mid Canterbury A's facing North Otago at 3 p.m. as well. 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

0: Mid Canterbury's not going to be the station playing you the best music mix. We've got the latest news, sport and weather coming up thanks to our NZME news team. Then we're back into the music ever more. Peter Gabriel, Gautier featuring Kimbra, UB40 and 660 all on the way after news, sport and weather.
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10: In this update, a person's died following a single vehicle crash in Huntley last night. Emergency services were called to Semple Street about 12:40, where the driver died at the scene. A US mother accused of murdering her three children will face the possibility of a retrial after the jury failed to reach a verdict. Lindsay Clancy admits killing her children in Massachusetts in 2023, but her defence says she was suffering from postpartum psychosis. BBC correspondent Eoin Wells says it appears there was a single holdout juror.
11: That doesn't mean Lindsay Clancy has been found not guilty. It doesn't mean that she has been found guilty. She'll likely continue to be held under the same murder charges in the mental health hospital where she has been held so far.
10: People in the lower North Island have described the moment this morning's earthquake hit. The 4.9 magnitude quake struck northwest of Paraparaumu at 6:34. Almost 22,000 people reported feeling it, including Joe Wilkins, who was walking towards the bathroom when the shaking started.
12: I thought someone had dropped like a large part on the floor above me, or like something really heavy. Definitely felt bigger than a 4.9. The whole room was shaking.
10: Police and a fire investigator will return to the scene of a suspicious fire in Northland. A fire and emergency spokesperson says they were called to a blaze which they believe engulfed the historic Honey House Cafe on Kirikiri Road just before midnight. No one was injured, but a scene guard has been in place overnight. hopes this year's election could deliver the first cross-party commitments on education. The Primary Teachers Union, NZEI, wants all parties to commit to five actions over the next 5 years. They include teacher aides in every classroom, greater ECE investment, and an independent curriculum and assessment council. President Rebecca Lascelles says these are member-driven asks that parties should take seriously. That's news.
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10: To sports, and we begin at centre court at tennis's US Open.
16: Game 7 untroubled and into the first round of the US Open. Alcaraz in straight sets.
10: Men's second seed Carlos Alcaraz has bagged a 6-3, 6-4, 6-1 win over Chinese qualifier Weibing Wu on Disney+. He joins women's top seed Aryna Sabalenka and third seed Jessica Pegula in winning through to the fourth round so far on day six. Three matches in, and Liverpool have their first win of the season in football's Premier League. They've prevailed 2-0 away to Ipswich Town, having started their campaign with back-to-back 2-2 draws with Newcastle and Nottingham Forest. Tim Price and Mount Falco are third after the dressage phase at the five-star Burley Horse Trials in England. Price is also sixth on his other mount, Global Quest. That's sport. I'm Kalia Strong.
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19: Met Service forecast for Ashburton. Now it's looking like a fine day with high cloud, just northerlies developing before dawn, and a high 18 degrees, low 6. Tomorrow, Sunday, you've got rain before dawn, then light winds, then southeasterlies developing in the afternoon, and a high 12 degrees, overnight low 6. And finally, over to Monday, you do have a few showers, then it clears to fine by the morning, and southeasterlies turning northeasterly in the evening with a high 10 degrees to look forward to, overnight low 3 degrees.
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M. Fender and Olivia Dean, Rain Me In. The rain is on the way tomorrow, so if you need outside, if you're going to be like me, and this afternoon I'm going to mow the bloody lawns because it's spring now and they're going to start growing like crazy. Haven't mowed them all winter, but today is the day. What I should make sure of, though, is that there's actually some fresh petrol lying around to actually get the lawnmower going. Anyway, enough of my stuff. Coming up soon, Niles Barkley, Taylor Swift, 660. But right now, Peter Gabriel.

0: Here I am, come and take me, UB40, Mid-Canterbury's Hokanui, Saturday morning with James Wood. Have an event for you for next weekend, not today, next weekend, Saturday the 12th of September. The Hakatere Food Festival is being held in Baring Square East under the clock tower and will showcase a variety of international flavours, food stalls and activities celebrating the diverse cultures that make up our community. Between 3 and 8 p.m. next Saturday, the 12th, and get your taste buds savouring and building up for all that enjoyment.
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0: T Swift, I Knew It, I Knew You, the song she wrote for Toy Story 5. Fantastic. We've got more great music on the way before the end of the hour. Duke DeMont, Tears for Fears, and Savage Garden on the way for you next.
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0: Mid-Canterbury's How Can It Be, the station playing you the best music mix. More of that great music on the way in the next hour. Alien Ant Farm, Tina Turner, Uncle Cracker, REM, K-Pop, Demon Hunters, and Supertramp, my favourite song from Supertramp. But up next is the latest in news, sport and weather.
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13: In this update, a coroner's found a Canterbury truck driver who crashed and died last November wasn't medically cleared to be behind the wheel. Open Justice reports 51-year-old Jason Chapman crashed an empty logging truck into a hedge on State Highway 7 south of Culverden after a heart event. He was battling heart disease but never told employers he wasn't allowed to drive commercially. Emily Ansell has more.
14: Associate Coroner Jennifer Smith says speed wasn't a factor and she's satisfied he knew he wasn't supposed to be driving. Given he still held his driver's licence, she's recommending the Transport Ministry require health practitioners to tell NZTA when a patient's deemed unfit to drive.
13: Mother Nature decided an early wake-up was needed for thousands in the lower North Island this morning. A 4.9 magnitude earthquake struck about 30 kilometres northwest of Paraparaumu around 6:30 at a depth of 29 kilometres. Almost 22,000 people reported feeling it. Earth Sciences NZ seismologist Sam Taylor Offord says it's fairly normal for the region.
15: It's what we'd call a slab earthquake, so it's happening in the top of the subducting Pacific plate. We get quite a lot of these earthquakes. They're often felt in a similar way.
13: Firefighters in Auckland's Onehunga have extinguished a fire at a factory this morning. They were called to Church Street at around 8:20 after receiving multiple calls. The blaze was well involved on arrival and six trucks were sent to put it out. No one is injured. Eat your fruit, don't drink your fruit, is the message from the Dental Association. The group's calling out so-called healthy cereals, yogurts and fruit drinks for hiding unhealthy amounts of sugar. Spokesperson Dr. Rob Beaglehole says most of us don't realise how much sugar is in everyday fruit juices.
16: Every time we have a glass of orange juice or apple juice, we're having 6 to 8 apples or oranges worth of sugar.
13: That's news.
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19: Hokanui Sport.
13: To sports. The smell of victory, among other things, for Anya Sabalenka at tennis's US Open. The women's top seed is through to round four after a third consecutive straight sets victory. During the win, though, Sabalenka complained to the chair umpire about the smell of marijuana coming from the crowd.
20: I was like, guys, you can do whatever, you can smoke whatever, you can relax as much as you can, but please do not do it around the tennis courts. It's a bit tricky to handle that smell while you're trying to compete at your best.
13: Outrage from Sky TV customers after the broadcaster cut to a gambling ad just as Rabbitohs forward Jai Arrow walked out for his 100th and final NRL game for the club. Arrow, who's in a battle with motor neuron disease, was lined up in the tunnel when Sky cut its live coverage to the ad. Relief and satisfaction for Liverpool after bagging their first win of the new season in football's Premier League. That's sport. I'm Kalia Strong.
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23: Met Service forecast for Ashburton. Now it's looking like a fine day with high cloud, just northerlies developing before dawn, and a high 18 degrees, low 6. Tomorrow, Sunday, you've got rain before dawn, then light winds, then southeasterlies developing in the afternoon, and a high 12 degrees, overnight low 6. And finally, over to Monday, you do have a few showers, then it clears to fine by the morning, and southeasterlies turning northeasterly in the evening with a high 10 degrees to look forward to, overnight low 3 degrees.
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late. Kesha, Fancy Like, Mid-Canterbury's Hawken, Nui, James Wood with you on your Saturday morning. Hope you've had a great week so far, and the weekend is looking pretty darn good for you. Don't forget that there's rugby happening at the showgrounds today. Three different games there, 12, 30, 1 and 3 as well. Right now, it's Tina Turner.

0: Glow Alien Ant Farm, Mid Canterbury's Hokanui, James Wood looking after you on your Saturday morning. Don't forget that tomorrow is Father's Day. What day is Father's Day? Sunday. One of the things that you could do for Dad if you're at a bit of a loss, or take the family, the Plains Heritage Park have an operating day between 11 and 4. There's lots of fantastic things to do out there. You can take a ride on a train, lots of museum and interesting heritage things, as well as the Fire Museum in there. If you've never been to the Fire Museum out there, it is a must-do, one of the best. Anyway, the Plains Heritage Park, opening day tomorrow from 11 till 4. If you're at a loss with the family, head out there. Well worth the trip. Remember, tomorrow is Father's Day. What day is Father's Day? Sunday.
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0: K-pop, Demon Hunters, Golden, Mid-Canterbury, Sokonui, Saturday morning with James Wood. Don't forget that the Mid-Canterbury Heartland team are playing Buller at the Ashburton Showgrounds at 1pm. Kickoff for that one. It's their second home game as part of the Heartland Championship season. Also, the Mid-Canterbury Wahine are taking on North Otago at 12:30, and Mid-Canterbury A's also facing North Otago at 3pm. And the day at the showgrounds is sponsored by Tavendale and Partners to make your entry free for the day. 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

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And I know that we need this, but I've been too afraid to follow through.

0: Mid-Canterbury's Hokanui, the station playing you the best music mix. More of that great music on the way in the next hour. Harry Styles, Michael Jackson, Miley Cyrus, who's now just Miley, Super Groove and The Police. Up next is the latest in news, sport and weather. That is my lot done and dusted for the day. It's been a pleasure to keep you company for the morning, while we'll be in to look after you for the afternoon as well. Hope you have a fabulous weekend. Enjoy the weather today, because tomorrow it does turn a bit, so try and get all your outside chores done today. Anyway, have a fab weekend, and I'll catch you back next Saturday.
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